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0: challenges. And they were actually at one time this year deemed a possible, a spot for Peyton Watson. So they don't get Peyton Watson, but they get in Strus, you know, he's 30 years old, still very much in his prime and, you know, would be in a contract year and will compete at both ends. I actually thought it was, I had one executive tell me the team that I like business the most out of this was the Clippers.
1: Yeah. I mean, he's a solid rotation player. You know, hopefully he can be healthy this year. Solid rotation player for a team that there's no benefit in the Clippers being bad. Guess who owns their pick this year?
0: I heard.
1: You know, and they took an actual trade exception and turned it into, you know, a guy who might be a human trade exception. He's an expiring contract. There could be value in that, you know, as the trade deadline approaches.
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0: 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Let's move on to the Lakers. 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I feel bad for you.
1: 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The sentiment.
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9: Marty Houseberger, the Phillies got off to a good start against St. Louis tonight on ESPN Radio and never looked back.
10: Matthews the pitch, swinging a line drive to left, sinking, and it drops in front of Baez for a hit. Schwarber rounding third, and the throw to the plate is cut off at third by Jordan. And a two-out RBI single, and Alec Boehm with a two-out knock, and the Phillies lead 1-0.
9: Roxy Bernstein on the call. Philadelphia scored 3 in the first, 4 in the third in a 12-3 win. The Braves lost to Milwaukee 4-1, so Atlanta's lead over Philly in the NL East is down to 3 games. In his first home game since tearing his right Achilles tendon in October 2024, Browns quarterback Deshaun Watson was met with loud boos today.
11: I think the whole world knows it has nothing to do about the performance. It's a little bit personal than that, so I think that's it's a disrespectful thing. I'm going to keep whatever I feel with me and my family internally on how I feel about that. Just move on.
9: Watson struggled against the Bills, going 5 for 12 for 36 yards and a pick and a 31-7 loss. Shedeur Sanders much better behind center for Cleveland. The coach Todd Monken said afterwards he'd have to look at the tape before he's ready to name a starter for the season opener. Right now the Bengals lead the Bears 17-9 in the third, and the Eagles are up on the Patriots in the third 14-10. Sources told ESPN's Pete Thamel today that Missouri star running back Ahmad Hardy will not be available for the start of the season as he still has not practiced after being shot in the leg.
12: Hey, it's Evan Cohen. Coming up Monday, Sam Darnold and the Seahawks are trying to repeat as champions this year, but I'll tell you whether or not I think they have enough pieces in place to actually get it done. It's on Sportsman Night, 6 a.m. Eastern, right here on ESPN Radio, ESPN2, and ESPNU.

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7: Marty Halsberger, Browns quarterback Deshaun Watson heard the boos today in his first home appearance since 2024. He called the jeers personal and not based on performance, despite him going 5 of 12 for 36 yards and a pick in a 31-7 loss to Buffalo. Watson was asked afterwards whether he regrets signing with Cleveland.
8: No, I don't regret anything in my life. You know, I think the Lord put me through situations for a reason, so I don't regret anything at all.
7: Watson admits he pictured his time with the Browns differently, but says there's time for things to change. Shedeur Sanders had the better game today, but Coach Todd Monken says he still needs more time to name a starter. Right now, the Bengals lead the Bears 24-9 in the third. The Patriots are up 3 on the Eagles, 17-14 in the fourth. In the third, the Chiefs are shutting out the Buccaneers 9-0. On ESPN Radio tonight, it was all Philadelphia as they routed the Cardinals in hot pursuit of Atlanta in the National League East.
9: Hernandez, the pitch to the righties. Breaking ball lifted high in the air to right. Way back there. Hit well and it's gone. 26 for Bryce Harper. Three-run shot. And the Phillies have extended that lead. It's now 11-1.
7: Roxy Bernstein on the call. The Phillies win 12-3. Meanwhile, the Braves lost again to Milwaukee 4-1. The final today. Atlanta's division lead is now just 3 games. ESPN's Pete Thamel reports that Missouri All-American running back Ahmad Hardy has not been practicing, won't be ready for the start of the season as he continues to recover.

0: Dallas.
1: He just marched the Falcons 78 yards in four snaps. He went 2 for 2.

0: for this defense. But none of it's going to matter if the quarterback is not, you know, average. If they're not getting average quarterback play, this could be a team that is in the race with Arizona and Miami and teams like that for the top, you know, top two, three pick in the draft.
1: Okay, well, you referenced the today's preseason game, and the Falcons looked absolutely dominant today on the preseason field. Did you feel like there were any kind of big question marks that the team was able to address with their performance? And if so, what would you say they were?
0: Well, one I've already mentioned was the run defense. But overall, the big picture for me, outside of Jack Strand that everybody wants to talk about, and I totally get it, great story. You can't help but root for the kid. But the big story for me was that Atlanta's new executive branch, specifically in this case, first-year general manager Ian Cunningham, spent a lot of effort in the offseason raising the floor. They're like, we've got to build some depth. We don't feel like we're right now pushing toward our ceiling. What our emphasis is let's just get the floor as high as we can. And I think when you see your second and third teamers go out and do that to the second and third teamers of a team that's expected to finish middle of the pack, not a great team, but a good team, a team that was really hot last year, that speaks to very much improved depth. So I think they get a check mark for that. And when you're going through the process that they are, that's what you want to do. You just want to keep putting those check marks together until you get where you're going.
2: Josh, since you referenced Strand, and maybe some of our listeners don't understand why he's a good story, I think I'll leave you with this. How much homework have had to do on Minnesota State Moorhead and the Dragons and their Division II program in quite some time?
0: Well, I actually gave Jack Strand homework. I told him to go watch Coach, which you guys might not even remember. I don't know how old you are.
3: The
0: 80s sitcom.
3: Sure.
0: Yeah. Which was the Minnesota State Screaming Eagles. I was disappointed that Minnesota State Moorhead was not the Screaming Eagles. That's my age bracket. Jack Strand, I can report, has never seen Coach, or at least when I asked him about it, he had not. Hopefully he has gone and rectified that. But the kid's a great story. One offer coming out of Bloomer, Wisconsin, where he went to high school, to Minnesota State Moorhead, threw for thousands of yards there, had some transfer portal opportunities as a senior, turned them down because those guys had been good to him. He wanted to be loyal to them. UDFA, you know, kind of an afterthought like most UDFAs are. And then first day of training camp, he's the starting quarterback because all of a sudden Tua Tagovailoa is having back spasms. Michael Penix hasn't been cleared. Trevor Siemian gets cut about an hour before training camp starts because he's got a calf injury that won't clear up. And Jack Strand goes from Minnesota Moorhead to, at least for a week, starting quarterback in the NFL. Handled it great. You know, this, he's what you want him to be in this story. Same girlfriend since junior year of high school. You know, family driving all over the plains, the Great Plains, to watch him play college football. 7-8 hour drives, you know, on Saturday to go watch Minnesota State Moorhead play. So you root for him. And he played really well today. He was slipping down the depth chart, as you would expect a guy in his position. But he played really well today and gave himself a chance to have a job playing football this fall.
1: Do you think he's done enough?
2: Go ahead, Trey. Yeah.
1: I'm sorry. Do you think he's done enough to make a team?
0: It's a great question. They're not committed to keeping three quarterbacks on the 53-man roster. They may just keep two. Doesn't mean you can't keep two on the practice squad. Right now, Cooper Rush, we know Cooper, who Cooper Rush is. He's proven over a long career he can come in and start three or four games for you in a year, and you'll be okay. The wheels won't come off. So there is a floor. But there's also a ceiling. I would argue that, you know, for your third quarterback, let's shoot for ceiling. Let's give Strand a shot. NFL head coaches, I think, are typically more conservative than that. And in the long run, that's probably a better strategy. So that's what it comes down to. Are you going to take, with that third spot, the guy who I'm sure is the better option if he had to start week three? That's Cooper, for some reason. That's Cooper Rush. But I would say roll the dice and go for the ceiling of Jack Strand. Another thing that goes into this equation, Tua Tagovailoa and Michael Penix, your number one and two in some order, both have significant health histories. So this is a team that does have to think really hard about who his number three quarterback is.
2: Well, whether Strand makes the roster or not, he gave us a reason to reference Craig T. Nelson and Coach on game night. So that's a win no matter how you want to spin it. Josh Kendall,
0: thank you.
2: He covers the Falcons for The Athletic. Josh, really appreciate the time and the insight. Thanks so much for joining us.
0: Thanks for having me.
2: Absolutely. Our pleasure. You never know what you're going to get out of us here. It's not just about analyzing the preseason. We may give you references to a TV show that went from 1989 to 1997. So you youngsters, go home and do your homework, because it may not be the first time we'll reference Craig T. Nelson here on ESPN Radio. But when we come back, we're going to turn our attention to the American League. Does anyone want to crown itself champions on that side of the fence? This is game night on the ESPN app, as well as Sirius XM Channel 80.
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0: that are going to continue to ensue under center as we were delving into them with Bill. 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Can they knock off the evil empire? 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
6: This is SportsCenter. I'm Marty Hausberger. In his first home game since tearing his right Achilles tendon in October 2024, Browns quarterback Deshaun Watson was met with loud boos today.
7: I think the whole world knows it has nothing to do about the performance. It's a little bit personal than that. So I think that's it's a disrespectful thing. I'm going to keep whatever I feel with me and my family internally on how I feel about that. Just move on.
6: Watson struggled against the Bills, going 5 for 12 for 36 yards and a pick in a 31-7 loss. Shedeur Sanders much better behind center for Cleveland. But Coach Todd Monken said afterwards he'd have to look at the tape before he's ready to name a starter for the season opener. Falcons quarterback Michael Penix Jr. has been cleared to practice fully. The announcement came today from head coach Kevin Stefanski after the Falcons whacked Indianapolis 34-6. Penix had knee surgery last November. Stefanski did not mention whether Penix would play in the team's final preseason game Friday at Miami. Patriots rallied to beat the Eagles 24-21 tonight. The Bengals upended the Bears 27-9. And at the two-minute warning, the Bucks lead the Chiefs 16-15. The Phillies are closing in on the Braves with a beatdown of St. Louis tonight on ESPN Radio.
8: Now it's Derek Hill, rolls the first pitch right past the bag at third fair. Down the line, a slow roller. Coming in to score is De La Cruz, and Hill ends up at second base. RBI double, 7-0 Philadelphia.
6: Roxy Bernstein on the call of Philadelphia's 12-3 win. Philly just three games back of Atlanta in the NL East.
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0: return. Do you even have enough spots for the incoming freshmen? And are they going to now lose jobs? Are they going to lose scholarships? See, there's nothing clean about this because it's either going to push the incoming class backwards or then you can't return no matter how much you want to spin it. Now, interestingly, the Cleveland Browns, they brought in a tight end, undrafted rookie, Daquan Wright, who is represented by well-known sports agent Drew Rosenhaus. He went on the Pat McAfee show and Rosenhaus was asked whether or not his client is actually going to return to college.
1: I think it's likely to happen as his agent because we don't currently project him to make the Browns. I wouldn't expect him to be claimed on waivers. He's really low on their depth chart. And I would expect him to be cut on or before August 30th. At that point, his contract is terminated. And the judge in Louisiana has said that at that point, he can sign with a college team. He would have to repay the Browns his signing bonus, apparently, and per diem. But certainly he would make enough money to go back to college where he could afford to do it. It'd be a windfall. And then he could go back in the draft next year when he's healthy.
0: So Rosenhaus referring to, again, tight end Daquan Wright, who went to Virginia Tech and then Ole Miss before he signed with the Cleveland Browns. It's laughable to me, Dre, when Drew Rosenhaus says, well, he's got to pay back the signing bonus, he's got to pay back the per diem, and it's if that never existed, and retroactively, we just shuffle him back to college. Because to your point, the old setup was, once you sign with an agent, once you get thrown into trying out for NBA teams, there is no returning to the old situation. I feel like I'm watching and living through a Marvel movie with the time element in play, and we're going backwards instead of moving these players forward towards their professional pursuits.
2: Yeah, it's fascinating to me because, you know, we keep aging ourselves talking about things from the 80s and 90s, but in the 90s, I was an NCAA athlete, right? And I ran track for Georgia Tech. I had used 4 years of outdoor eligibility by the time I graduated Tech, but I'd only used 3 years of indoor. And one of my outdoor seasons, I was walking on, I had only run in a few meets. So when I went to the University of Michigan for grad school, I was like, well, I want to walk onto the track team there. And I did. I ran an indoor season for Michigan, but they couldn't get me another season of outdoor. I would have loved to have a fifth season, you know, to be able to run. You know, I was never an Olympic caliber athlete, but it was an Olympic year. And, you know, I was looking at, well, if my PR comes down another 0.4 seconds, I could provisionally qualify for the Olympic trials. And, you know, like there were all these dreams that, you know, any college athlete has. But the complicating factor of these being guys that are trying to have professional dreams and the NIL being there at the college level, yeah, if you don't have a guaranteed slot, this guy Daquan Wright, he wasn't drafted anyway, and as his agent was saying, he's probably not going to make the team. So if you give him the golden parachute that, well, you can go back to college where you could be a star again, potentially try to get yourself better positioned for the draft, maybe make some NIL money, like, who wouldn't take that option?
0: It's insanity to me, though. I agree. I would take that option in a heartbeat because now you're lowering the risk of going to the next level and not having a roster spot. You can then come back, dominate to your point, help your draft stock and so forth. The other element that's in play here is we used to hear the term a redshirt year. Well, if you've got 5 years for five seasons, coaches have no reason to hide and store players anymore because they know that, well, if they've got four more years after this season, we can just throw them to the wolves as freshmen and we don't have to worry about just bringing them along slowly until they mature into sophomores. So this is changing the dynamics of college sports from every single angle. And an opportunity for you to weigh in here moving forward as we take you up till 1 a.m. Eastern at 888-729-3776, 888-SAY-ESPN. Do you look at this as a pro or do you look at it as a con in terms of opening the door for players that were appearing to enter the NFL and the NBA heading back to college? ESPN Radio is presented by Progressive Insurance. 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Speaking of the pros, the Cincinnati Bengals are making it very clear it is Super Bowl or bust this season. Fair label? I know Andre Snellings is going to weigh in on that coming up on game night.
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0: Still going strong as he reaches the century mark. The Buffalo Bills head coach who led the franchise to four straight Super Bowls, I believe I'm correct. We'll maybe look it up during the break, but he said, you start listening to the fans, you're going to be sitting right next to them sooner rather than later, right? That was the gist of his commentary, and I think that pretty much sums up and complements what you were hitting on. Well, everybody right now is listening to everybody underneath the sun when it comes to how the NCAA should implement rules and the future of college sports. So Dre and I are not going to hesitate throwing our names into the hat in terms of whether or not we have solutions to fix the problems at the center that are rotting college sports as we speak. That's right here on Game Night, ESPN Radio, and the all-new ESPN app.
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5: This is SportsCenter. Marty Houseberger, Browns quarterback Deshaun Watson heard the boos today in his first home appearance since 2024. He called the jeers personal and not based on performance, despite him going just 5 of 12 for 36 yards and a pick and a 31-7 beatdown by Buffalo. Watson was asked afterwards whether he regrets signing with Cleveland.
6: No, I don't regret anything in my life. You know, I think the Lord put me through situations for a reason, so I don't regret anything at all.
5: Watson admits he pictured his time with the Browns differently, but said there's time for things to change. Shedeur Sanders had the better game today, but Coach Todd Monken says he still needs more time to name a starter. Dallas leads the Cardinals 24-6 at half tonight. Elsewhere, the Buccaneers beat the Chiefs 16-15. Patriots rallied to beat the Eagles 24-21. And the Bengals dominated the Bears 27-9. Baseball, Philadelphia's Kyle Schwarber remains on top.
7: Now it's Kyle Schwarber in the Ephus, and Schwarber belts one deep to right field. Gone, home run. Major league leading 38 for Kyle Schwarber. 12-2 Phillies.
5: Roxy Bernstein on ESPN Radio. Philly wins 12-3 over the Cardinals for their eighth straight victory. Earlier, Atlanta lost 4-1 to Milwaukee, so the Phillies trail Atlanta in the NL East by just three games. J.J. Bladé hit for the cycle in Cincinnati's 11-5 victory over Arizona. Tarek Skubal wins his first game as a Dodger. L.A. beats the Pirates 4-3. Skubal struck out 11 in seven innings.
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9: And now it's Beavis. Penetrates. 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
10: Call courtesy of Prime Video as the New York Liberty knocked off the Indiana Fever 109-102 in Brooklyn earlier tonight. And as a result, the Fever, they were in the fourth spot. They are now on the outside of the top four spots pending the result of the Atlanta Dream game against Phoenix, which is going on as we speak, as the race for home court advantage in the first round of the WNBA playoffs ensues. And Indiana certainly looking to flip the script and make a deep run, but they had a bit of a setback tonight during the course of the regular season. This is game night here on ESPN.

0: Miles about her toughest matchups. She says, when we're facing the Fever, I'm worried about Kelsey Mitchell. The other day, I saw Candace Parker doing her podcast with Fever star Aaliyah Boston, and Candace was giving her MVP favorites, and Aaliyah jumped in and said, and Kelsey Mitchell. And Candace was like, wait, dang, give me a chance. I was about to say that. But outside of the players, Kelsey doesn't get as much attention, as many headlines as, to me, I think she should. Why do you think that is, and does she even care?
1: The most important question is the one you said at the end. Does she care? She doesn't. Okay. And if you know the lady, she's been in our market for 9 years. Before that, she played down the road at Ohio State. She's one of the most prolific scorers. If you Google the list of top NCAA women's scorers, you don't have to go long to see Kelsey Mitchell. I believe she's 3 all-time NCAA women's scorers. She was a scoring machine with the Buckeyes at Ohio State. She came to Indiana, and, you know, the Fever had a record there with Tamika Catchings, where they had gone to the playoffs like 8 million years in a row. And then they hit a roadblock, and they weren't good. And they were playing in 3 different buildings because they were redoing the field house. And unfortunately, that was Kelsey's first couple of years. She scored points, a lot of points, but not a real lot. But she was the best player on some crappy teams. But she came to work every day playing hard. And the Kelsey Mitchell that America is seeing now was the Kelsey Mitchell that Fever fans, and more importantly, Fever management and players saw. You know, she's like Tamika Catchings in this respect. The first person in the gym every day was Tamika Catchings. The last person in the gym to leave is Tamika Catchings. It's now Kelsey Mitchell. And she's had the work ethic. Everybody knows that she's getting her doctorate in the offseason. She's a remarkable and extraordinary young woman. And she is, you know, as the kids say, a baller. I mean, she's fast. You heard the USA coach tonight doing the game color saying, I think she's the best guard in the league. Well, she's not on the team USA. Maybe she should be, but she doesn't care. She wants to win. That's the way her dad raised her. Her dad was her coach. She lost him a year or so ago, and she is committed to fulfilling a promise that she made to him that she would be the best basketball player in the world. You can't match her speed. You can't match her toughness. She gets smacked in the head more than Tyson did in the 80s, and she gets right back up and is looking for more and continues to score points. She is if Caitlin Clark is maybe the heart of the team, Kelsey Mitchell is the soul of the team. And the best thing is, they get along, they love each other, and I think they know they make each other better. And you talk about a dynamic duo. This ain't Batman and Robin. Uh-uh. This is Superman and Batman.
2: Well, Eddie, the last question I want to leave you with, though, could she handle an eighth-grade league in Nassau County or Suffolk County on Long Island? How would you assess that scenario as we bring back your Long Island references here full circle?
1: Hey. She's so good, she would star in the Poconos. She would be great in Wilkes-Barre, Scranton, and Honesdale, and all the way through Pennsylvania. She could take over the – I mean, I'm so glad you asked about her because she's so unsung. She's so quiet. You know, they have these – the NBA has them, too. They have those fashion things. You know, the players walk in before the game, and the NBA guys are all glammed up, and the WNBA ladies are all glammed up. And that's a – Kelsey walks in. She's wearing a sweat top, sweatpants, bada bing, bada boom. And I'm so glad Tyrese Halliburton, who's just such a favorite to Knicks fans, Halliburton got her to deal with Puma, brought her into the Puma family, and she's now a Puma cat, and she's ready to go. And let me say this. They are so fun to watch. I mean, if you could go see Hamilton, you could go see a play on Broadway, but the best ticket tonight in New York was that one, because you're going to see a show, and both teams put on a great show. And that Liberty team, let me tell you something, they are going to – can you imagine? The ratings are through the roof for the WNBA. Can you imagine if 2 of the first-round matchups are New York and Vegas and Atlanta and Indiana? Ooh. Holy – I know the NFL's starting, but that is must-see TV.
2: Well, leave it to Eddie White to put the WNBA front and center. If those storylines are not intriguing, I don't know what will be. He is the Indiana Fever insider. Eddie, greatly appreciate the time of the inside and look forward to talking down the road. Thanks so much.
1: Be good. God bless you.
2: You got it. Our pleasure. little Long Island, some Mike Tyson in the mix. I mean, we got plenty of parallels in terms of Kelsey Mitchell and her toughness and what she will bring to the Fever as they hope to take what they've shown flash-wise in the regular season and apply that to the playoffs. Well, the Cleveland Cavaliers, they thought maybe they'd get a little bit further in the postseason. So they tweaked the roster. Is it enough to be knocking on the door of the NBA Finals? We'll examine that here on Game Night, ESPN Radio, and the all-new ESPN app.
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19: 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This is 1240 The Ticket.

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1: 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The Betrayal of Shohei Ohtani is presented by Gusto. Some college football news has come to light on Saturday as the Alabama Crimson Tide have named Keelan Russell its starting quarterback. Sources close to ESPN's Pete Thamel gave him that information. The former five-star recruit was competing with senior Austin Mack throughout the offseason and won the battle to take over for first-round selection Ty Simpson in fall camp. Russell was the number two overall recruit in the class of 2025. He did appear in two games last year for Alabama, threw for 240 with four touchdowns and a pick in the spring game back in April. 6'3", 207-pound sophomore leading an Alabama offense that's going to have to replace six different NFL draft picks. Of course, that we heard from about Ty Simpson earlier, going number 13 overall to the L.A. Rams. Sam Ravitch, ESPN radio host, was on Hammer and Emmett on Saturday, and he discussed why Alabama decided to choose Russell to be their starting quarterback.
2: The fact that DeBoer went with Keelan Russell tells me that the offensive line is not where it needs to be, because Austin Mack is more of a pocket passer. Keelan Russell impressed in the spring game, and he was the number one dual threat quarterback in the 2025 class. His ability to maneuver in and out of the pocket and extend plays lends itself maybe to an offensive line that's just getting its footing early on in the season, rather than a guy like Austin Mack, who doesn't necessarily have the legs that Keelan Russell does.
1: Meanwhile, Sam Acho, ESPN football analyst, was on SportsCenter on Saturday morning, and he gave his thoughts on the selection by Alabama to name Keelan Russell their starting quarterback.
3: Expect a dynamic and fluid quarterback who has a rocket for an arm. You turn on the tape on Keelan Russell and two things show up. Number one, the rocket or the cannon that's attached to his shoulder, that shows up. But number two, it's his ability to throw on the run. Keelan Russell always seems to be on the move, and that's not running around necessarily to go and get yards with his feet, but he's moving in the pocket and he's very accurate while he's moving. He does have the ability to run the ball, so that actually opens up opportunities for the offense. His ability to run makes it easier for his offensive players, harder for defenders. They don't know who to guard if it's a zone read. So dynamic player, very fluid in the pocket, cannon for an arm.
1: And Keelan Russell, the new starting quarterback for the Alabama Crimson Tide. Let's switch gears back to Major League Baseball. The Cardinals and Phillies, heard on many of these ESPN radio stations. Taking a look at the wild card picture of the National League, the Phillies currently holding the second wild card spot, at least entering the day on Saturday, with a two-game lead on the Padres in that department. Meanwhile, the Cardinals 3.5 games back of the Padres for that third wild card spot. Phillies, per Fangraphs, had a 92% chance to reach the postseason. Cardinals percentage only at 7%. The Phillies, 7 straight wins entering play on Saturday, the longest active streak in Major League Baseball. Pick up the action. Bottom of the third inning, Brian De La Cruz at the plate.
4: Bases loaded for Brian De La Cruz, who grounded out of the first. Right-handed batter, and Matthews' fastball bounced back through the middle into center. That's a hit. That'll score a rise. Ball being waved around third. Going into third, diving in ahead of the throw. Sosa, that allows De La Cruz to get to second. Two-run single, 5-0 Phillies.
1: The call on ESPN Radio, a 5-0 lead at that point for the Phillies. The offense just kept on coming. This time, with a couple of men on, it's Bryce Harper at the dish.
4: Fernandez the pitch to the righties. Breaking ball lifted high in the air to right. Way back there. Hit well and it's gone. 26 for Bryce Harper. 3-run shot. And the Phillies have extended that lead. It's now 11-1.
1: Phillies would go on to win it 12-3, 8 straight wins now for Philadelphia, the longest active streak in baseball and the longest of the season. They have the best record in baseball in the month of August at 15-5. Phillies with 10 or more hits in 5 straight games, with a 9-run differential is the largest loss of the year for St. Louis. Pick up the action on Braves and Brewers in the bottom of the third inning on 620 WTMJ as Jake Bowers at the plate.
5: Here's the 2-2, and Jake, a fly ball to center. Harris is back. Harris at the track, looking up. It is gone. Jake Bowers with one of the at-bats of the year, and the Brewers take a 3-1 lead here in the third.
1: And the Brewers would go on to win it by a final of 4-1. Third straight win against the Braves after losing the first two meetings. Logan Henderson goes six innings, allowed one earned, and struck out four. Braves have now lost seven of their last nine, hitting just .204 as a team in that span with just 2.1 runs per game. SportsCenter All Night, ESPN Radio, and the ESPN app. ESPN Radio is presented by Progressive Insurance. Still more to come here on SportsCenter All Night, including our half hour headlines. 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

0: 3-3 with 6:10 remaining in the third. It is third down and 5 from the Vikings 8-yard line. Pignano at the line of scrimmage with 4 on the play clock with a quick check at the line. Just barely got it off in time. Now he looks left. Has an open man. It's Rejonte Wester who catches and walks into the end zone for a Ravens touchdown.
1: Joe Fignano, the former UConn quarterback, 15 of 20, 123 yards, and a touchdown in the game as the Ravens win it 13-3 over Minnesota. On the Vikings side, J.J. McCarthy goes 5 of 10 for 81 yards, no touchdowns, no interceptions, and said after the game he was knocked around a bit.
2: A little banged up, but yeah, I'm healthy. I'm ready to go. And yeah, we'll be on it tomorrow for sure.
3: Was that off that last play or just the accumulation of the plays? Or?
2: Accumulation. Yeah.
4: Did you want to keep going after that?
2: I always want to keep playing no matter what, but you know, Coach O'Connell's going to make the right decision for me and the team. And yeah, I'm just following orders.
3: You don't imagine it's something that would keep you out, or do you know? Or?
2: No, I don't imagine that at all. Yeah, just a little banged up, and you know, it's football, so yeah.
1: Meanwhile, we'll switch gears to the WNBA. Two of the league's best squaring off in New York as the Indiana Fever took on the Liberty. Caitlin Clark, a little over 16 points per game in 3 games against the Liberty this season. The Fever 10-3 in their last 13 games. A half game back for the Aces for the third best record in the league. Liberty, meanwhile, 9-3 in their last 12 since they started the season, 13-12, and are now 22-15 on the season. 1.5 games back of the Atlanta Dream for the 5th best record in the WNBA. Now, let's get to the action in the fourth quarter as the Liberty trying to put this one away on Prime Video.
5: And now it's Beamish. Penetrates. Put it up with the left.
1: Beavis with the driving layup and 1. Liberty win it 109-102. Brianna Stewart, 22 points, 8 rebounds, 7 assists. New York now 13-5 at home this season for the Fever. Kelsey Mitchell, 25 points, 4 assists in the loss, her 22nd straight game with 20 points. Caitlin Clark added 21 points and 7 assists in the loss, her 22nd game this season with 20-5 as the Liberty get past the Fever 109-102. SportsCenter All Night, ESPN Radio, and the ESPN app. ESPN Radio is presented by Progressive Insurance. Reds taking on the Diamondbacks. Arizona entering Saturday a game back of the Padres for the third and final NL wildcard spot with a 40% chance to make the postseason, according to FanGraphs. Pick up the action here in the 5th. Ellie De La Cruz at the plate on 700 WLW.
6: Now Ellie swings, he hammers it. High, deep, down the right field line. If it's fair, it's long gone. It is fair. Ellie drives it out of here to right. A mammoth home run inside the right field foul pole. And it is 7-1 Reds on De La Cruz's 21st home run of the year.
1: And that would make De La Cruz a triple shy of the cycle. But the Reds would have another opportunity to get the cycle as J.J. Bleda would be at the plate, needing a home run to complete the cycle on 700 WLW in the 6th.
6: Right-hander Zach Littell still on for the Diamondbacks. His first pitch, and it is smoked high in the air, deep right field. There it goes. It's gone. J.J. Bleda has done it. He is hit for the cycle, launching one out of here over the right field wall.
1: The 11th cycle in Reds history and the first since Ellie De La Cruz did it in 2023. Bleda with a career high now of his 21st home run of the season. Meanwhile, De La Cruz with his 10th career four-hit game tied for the 5th most in Major League Baseball entering the league in 2023. The Reds beat the Diamondbacks by a final of 11-5. Meanwhile, Pirates taking on the Dodgers. Kyle Tucker, he certainly had his struggles, heard the boos from the hometown fans last week, and Kyle Tucker needing a hit in a big way, coming to the plate with the Dodgers trailing in the bottom of the 5th on AM 570 LA Sports.
7: Pirate right-hander throws, and Tucker hits it on the ground. Into right field, a base hit. Mookie scores. Rounding third is Muncy. He will score. It's a 2-run go-ahead single for Kyle Tucker, and the Dodgers lead it 4-3.
1: Tucker finally hearing some cheers in Chavez Ravine. That hit snapped an 0-for-26 drought at Dodger Stadium for Tucker. The RBI's his first at home in 14 games at home since the All-Star a break. Meanwhile, Tarik Skubal, he was getting it done for the Dodgers on the mound in the sixth inning already with 10 strikeouts.
7: The 1-2 now to Mangum. Here it comes. Swung on it, missed, strike three. Blew a fastball at 100 right by him. Skubal strikes out the side in the sixth.
1: Skubal with 11 strikeouts picks up his first win with the Dodgers. 7 innings and 3 earned in the win. Fifth straight wins for L.A. as they get past the Pirates 4-3. Giants and the Red Sox, bottom of the ninth inning, 2-2 game. Willier Abreu at the plate for Boston on WEEI 93.7 FM.
8: 3 balls, 2 strikes. Here's the pitch. Swing and a ground ball to first. Handled by Eldridge. He will try to come home. Not in time. Foot off the plate. He was not there. White scores. Willier the hero. And the Red Sox win it 3-2.
1: The Red Sox win it there. Abreu ends his 17-game on-base streak on that fielder's choice, but still brings in the go-ahead run. Just the second win for the Red Sox in 47 games after trailing by multiple runs in the ninth inning. Willy Adames with his 21st home run of the season for the Giants. Elsewhere around baseball, the Rays and the Orioles, it would go into the bottom of the 10th inning, and then Dylan Beavers at the plate here for Baltimore.
9: The 2-2, swing and a line drive out to deep right field. Back goes DeLuca, he's on the run, reaching out, it's over his head, and this game is going to be over! Streaking towards the plate to score the game winner on a Dylan Beavers pinch hit, base hit into right center field to win it! Incredible!
1: On WBAL, Orioles knock off the Rays in 10, 3-2, the final. All three of the Orioles' RBIs came from pinch hitters. They have the most pinch hit RBIs in baseball at 34. Rays now 4-8 against the O's this season. 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

0: Carl Ravitch on the call as Phoenix City moves past Bonita, California, sending them home. In the other United States game, it was another big-time performance from Hamilton, Ohio, as they put together 10 runs in 4 innings to run rule Bridgewater, Massachusetts.
1: Slow roll to third. McAdams across the diamond to do it. And the Great Lakes stays alive. They win it by a final of 10-0. They do not allow a hit, and it ends in 4 innings, ending the summer for the team from Braintree, Massachusetts.
0: On the international bracket, Japan taking on the Dominican Republic, and Tensei Yazawa, well, it was his tournament on Saturday.
2: He had one of their 2 home runs last year, scored 3 runs, drove in 4, and back for another round.
1: Struck well to right field. Way back to the wall. See ya. 2-run shot, Tensei Yazawa. He goes deep in Williamsport for the second year in a row.
0: And Yazawa would hit another 2-run home run to make it 8-1. Tokyo would go on to beat the Dominican Republic 10-1 the final. In the other international game, Vancouver moved past Sydney, Australia 4-0. Still more to come, including from the NFL preseason. Who's going to win the quarterback job between Shedeur Sanders and Deshaun Watson? Find out next. 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

0: play or just the accumulation of the plays? Or?
1: Accumulation. Yeah.
2: Did you want to keep going after that? Did they?
1: I always want to keep playing no matter what, but, you know, Coach O'Connell's going to make the right decision for me and the team, and, yeah, I'm just following orders.
0: You don't imagine it's something that would keep you out, or do you know? Or?
1: No, I don't imagine that at all. Yeah, just a little banged up, and, you know, it's football, so, yeah.
3: Meanwhile, we'll switch gears to the WNBA. Two of the league's best squaring off in New York as the Indiana Fever took on the Liberty. Caitlin Clark, a little over 16 points per game in three games against the Liberty this season. The Fever 10-3 in their last 13 games. A half game back for the Aces for the third best record in the league. Liberty, meanwhile, 9-3 in their last 12 since they started the season, 13-12, and are now 22-15 on the season. 1.5 games back of the Atlanta Dream for the fifth best record in the WNBA. Now, let's get to the action in the fourth quarter as the Liberty trying to put this one away on Prime Video.
4: And now it's Beavis. Penetrates. Put it up with the left.
3: Beavis with the driving layup and one. Liberty win it 109-102. Brianna Stewart, 22 points, 8 rebounds, 7 assists. New York now 13-5 at home this season for the Fever. Kelsey Mitchell, 25 points, 4 assists in the loss, her 22nd straight game with 20 points. Caitlin Clark added 21 points and 7 assists in the loss, her 22nd game this season with 20-5 as the Liberty get past the Fever 109-102. SportsCenter All Night, ESPN Radio, and the ESPN app. ESPN Radio is presented by Progressive Insurance. Reds taking on the Diamondbacks. Arizona entering Saturday a game back of the Padres for the third and final NL wild card spot with a 40% chance to make the postseason according to FanGraphs. Pick up the action here in the fifth. Ellie De La Cruz at the plate on 700 WLW.
5: Now Ellie swings, he hammers it. High, deep, down the right field line. If it's fair, it's long gone. It is fair. Ellie drives it out of here to right. A mammoth home run inside the right field foul pole. And it is 7-1 Reds on De La Cruz's 21st home run of the year.
3: And that would make De La Cruz a triple shy of the cycle. But the Reds would have another opportunity to get the cycle as J.J. Bleda would be at the plate, needing a home run to complete the cycle on 700 WLW in the sixth.
5: Right-hander Zach Littell still on for the Diamondbacks. His first pitch, and it is smoked high in the air, deep right field. There it goes. It's gone. J.J. Bleda has done it. He is hit for the cycle, launching one out of here over the right field wall.
3: The 11th cycle in Reds history and the first since Ellie De La Cruz did it in 2023. Bleda with a career high now of his 21st home run of the season. Meanwhile, De La Cruz with his 10th career four-hit game tied for the fifth most in Major League Baseball entering the league in 2023. The Reds beat the Diamondbacks by a final of 11-5. Meanwhile, Pirates taking on the Dodgers. Kyle Tucker, he certainly had his struggles, heard the boos from the hometown fans last week. And Kyle Tucker needing a hit in a big way, coming to the plate with the Dodgers trailing in the bottom of the fifth on AM 570 LA Sports.
6: Pirate right-hander throws, and Tucker hits it on the ground. Into right field, a base hit. Mookie scores. Rounding third is Muncy. He will score. It's a two-run go-ahead single for Kyle Tucker, and the Dodgers lead it 4-3.
3: Tucker finally hearing some cheers in Chavez Ravine. That hit snapped an 0-for-26 drought at Dodgers Stadium for Tucker. The RBI's his first at home in 14 games at home since the All-Star break. Meanwhile, Tarik Skubal, he was getting it done for the Dodgers on the mound in the sixth inning already with 10 strikeouts.
6: The 1-2 now to Mangum. Here it comes. Swung on and missed, strike three. Blew a fastball at 100 right by him. Skubal strikes out the side in the sixth.
3: Skubal with 11 strikeouts picks up his first win with the Dodgers. 7 innings and 3 earned in the win. 5th straight wins for LA as they get past the Pirates 4-3. Giants and the Red Sox, bottom of the ninth inning, 2-2 game. Willier Abreu at the plate for Boston on WEEI 93.7 FM.
7: Three balls, two strikes. Here's the pitch. Swinging a ground ball to first. Handled by Eldridge. He will try to come home. Not in time. Foot off the plate. He was not there. White scores. William the hero. And the
3: Red Sox win it there. Abreu ends a 17-game on-base streak on that fielder's choice, but still brings in the go-ahead run. Just the second win for the Red Sox in 47 games after trailing by multiple runs in the ninth inning. Willy Adames with his 21st home run of the season for the Giants. Elsewhere around baseball, the Rays and the Orioles, it would go into the bottom of the 10th inning, and then Dylan Beavers at the plate here for Baltimore.
8: The 2-2, swinging a line drive out to deep right field. Back goes DeLuca. He's on the run, reaching out. It's over his head, and this game is going to be over. Streaking towards the plate to score the game winner on a Dylan Beavers pinch hit. Base hit into right center field to win it. Incredible.
3: On WBAL, Orioles knock off the Rays in 10, 3-2, the final. All three of the Orioles' RBIs came from pinch hitters. They have the most pinch hit RBIs in baseball at 34. Rays now 4-8 against the O's this season. 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
11: Charlie died after taking a single pill that turned out to be counterfeit.
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0: 14 games, a half game back for the Aces for the third best record in the league. Liberty, meanwhile, 9-3 in their last 12 since they started the season, 13-12, and are now 22-15 on the season, 1.5 games back of the Atlanta Dream for the fifth best record in the WNBA. Now, let's get to the action in the fourth quarter as the Liberty trying to put this one away on Prime Video.
1: And now it's Beavis. Penetrates. Put it up with the left. Plus the foul.
0: Beavis with the driving layup and one. Liberty win it 109-102. Brianna Stewart, 22 points, 8 rebounds, 7 assists. New York now 13-5 at home this season for the Fever. Kelsey Mitchell, 25 points, 4 assists in the loss, her 22nd straight game with 20 points. Caitlin Clark added 21 points and 7 assists in the loss, her 22nd game this season with 20-5 as the Liberty get past the Fever 109-102. SportsCenter All Night, ESPN Radio, and the ESPN app. ESPN Radio is presented by Progressive Insurance. Reds taking on the Diamondbacks. Arizona entering Saturday a game back of the Padres for the third and final NL wildcard spot with a 40% chance to make the postseason, according to FanGraphs. Pick up the action here in the fifth. Ellie De La Cruz at the plate on 700 WLW.
2: Now Ellie swings, he hammers it. High, deep, down the right field line. If it's fair, it's long gone. It is fair. Ellie drives it out of here to right. A mammoth home run inside the right field foul pole. And it is 7-1 Reds on De La Cruz's 21st home run of the year.
0: And that would make De La Cruz a triple shy of the cycle. But the Reds would have another opportunity to get the cycle as J.J. Bleda would be at the plate, needing a home run to complete the cycle on 700 WLW in the sixth.
2: Right-hander Zach Littell still on for the Diamondbacks. His first pitch, and it is smoked high in the air, deep right field. There it goes. It's gone. J.J. Bleda has done it. He is hit for the cycle, launching one out of here over the right field wall.
0: The 11th cycle in Reds history and the first since Ellie De La Cruz did it in 2023. Bleda with a career high now of his 21st home run of the season. Meanwhile, De La Cruz with his 10th career four-hit game tied for the fifth most in Major League Baseball entering the league in 2023. The Reds beat the Diamondbacks by a final of 11-5. Meanwhile, Pirates taking on the Dodgers. Kyle Tucker, he certainly had his struggles, heard the boos from the hometown fans last week. And Kyle Tucker needing a hit in a big way, coming to the plate with the Dodgers trailing in the bottom of the fifth on AM 570 LA Sports.
3: Pirate right-hander throws, and Tucker hits it on the ground. Into right field, a base hit. Mookie scores. Rounding third is Muncy. He will score. It's a two-run go-ahead single for Kyle Tucker, and the Dodgers lead it 4-3.
0: Tucker finally hearing some cheers in Chavez Ravine. That hit snapped an 0-for-26 drought at Dodgers Stadium for Tucker. The RBI's his first at home in 14 games at home since the All-Star break. Meanwhile, Tarik Skubal, he was getting it done for the Dodgers on the mound in the sixth inning already with 10 strikeouts.
3: The 1-2 now to Mango. Here it comes. Swung on it, missed, strike three. Blew a fastball at 100 right by him. Skubal strikes out the side in the sixth.
0: Skubal with 11 strikeouts picks up his first win with the Dodgers. 7 innings and 3 earned in the win. 5th straight wins for LA as they get past the Pirates 4-3. Giants and the Red Sox, bottom of the ninth inning, 2-2 game. Willier Abreu at the plate for Boston on WEEI 93.7 FM.
4: 3 balls, 2 strikes. Here's the pitch. Swinging a ground ball to first, handled by Eldridge. He will try to come home. Not in time, foot off the plate. He was not there. White scores. Willier the hero. And the Red Sox win it 3-2.
0: The Red Sox win it there. Abreu ends a 17-game on-base streak on that fielder's choice, but still brings in the go-ahead run. Just the second win for the Red Sox in 47 games after trailing by multiple runs in the ninth inning. Willy Adames with his 21st home run of the season for the Giants. Elsewhere around baseball, the Rays and the Orioles, it would go into the bottom of the 10th inning, and then Dylan Beavers at the plate here for Baltimore.
5: The 2-2, swinging a line drive out to deep right field. Back goes DeLuca. He's on the run, reaching out. Hits over his head, and this game is going to be over.
0: on WBAL. Orioles knock off the Rays in 10-3-2, the final. All three of the Orioles' RBIs came from pinch hitters. They have the most pinch hit RBIs in baseball at 34. Rays now 4-8 against the O's this season. 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

0: 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Reds taking on the Diamondbacks. Arizona entering Saturday a game back of the Padres for the third and final NL wild card spot with a 40% chance to make the postseason, according to FanGraphs. Pick up the action here in the fifth. Ellie Dela Cruz at the plate on 700 WLW.
1: Now Ellie swings, he hammers it. High, deep, down the right field line. If it's fair, it's long gone. It is fair. Ellie drives it out of here to right. A mammoth home run inside the right field foul pole. And it is 7-1 Reds on Dela Cruz's 21st home run of the year.
0: And that would make Dela Cruz a triple shy of the cycle. But the Reds would have another opportunity to get the cycle as J.J. Bleda would be at the plate, needing a home run to complete the cycle on 700 WLW in the sixth.
1: Right-hander Zach Littell still on for the Diamondbacks. His first pitch, and it is smoked high in the air, deep right field. There it goes. It's gone. J.J. Bleda has done it. He is hit for the cycle, launching one out of here over the right field wall.
0: The 11th cycle in Reds history and the first since Ellie Dela Cruz did it in 2023. Bleda with a career high now of his 21st home run of the season. Meanwhile, Dela Cruz with his 10th career four-hit game tied for the fifth most in Major League Baseball entering the league in 2023. The Reds beat the Diamondbacks by a final of 11-5. Meanwhile, Pirates taking on the Dodgers. Kyle Tucker, he certainly had his struggles, heard the boos from the hometown fans last week. And Kyle Tucker needing a hit in a big way, coming to the plate with the Dodgers trailing in the bottom of the fifth on AM 570 LA Sports.
2: Pirate right-hander throws, and Tucker hits it on the ground. Into right field, a base hit. Mookie scores. Rounding third is Muncy. He will score. It's a two-run go-ahead single for Kyle Tucker, and the Dodgers lead it 4-3.
0: Tucker finally hearing some cheers in Chavez Ravine. That hit snapped an 0-for-26 drought at Dodger Stadium for Tucker. The RBI's his first at home in 14 games at home since the All-Star break. Meanwhile, Tarik Skubal, he was getting it done for the Dodgers on the mound in the sixth inning already with 10 strikeouts.
2: The 1-2 now to Mangum. Here it comes. Swung on it, missed, strike three. Blew a fastball at 100 right by him. Skubal strikes out the side in the sixth.
0: Skubal with 11 strikeouts picks up his first win with the Dodgers. 7 innings and 3 earned in the win. Fifth straight wins for L.A. as they get past the Pirates 4-3. Giants and the Red Sox, bottom of the ninth inning, 2-2 game. Willier Abreu at the plate for Boston on WEEI 93.7 FM.
3: 3 balls, 2 strikes. Here's the pitch. Swing and a ground ball to first. Handled by Eldridge. He will try to come home. Not in time. Foot off the plate. He was not there. White scores. Will, you're the hero. And the Red Sox win it 3-2.
0: The Red Sox win it there. Abreu ends a 17-game on-base streak on that fielder's choice, but still brings in the go-ahead run. Just the second win for the Red Sox in 47 games after trailing by multiple runs in the ninth inning. Willy Adames with his 21st home run of the season for the Giants. Elsewhere around baseball, the Rays and the Orioles, it would go into the bottom of the 10th inning, and then Dylan Beavers at the plate here for Baltimore.
4: The 2-2. Swing and a line drive out to deep right field. Back goes DeLuca. He's on the run, reaching out. It's over his head, and this game is going to be over. Streaking towards the plate to score the game winner on a Dylan Beavers pinch hit. Base hit into right center field to win it. Incredible.
0: On WBAL, Orioles knock off the Rays in 10, 3-2, the final. All three of the Orioles' RBIs came from pinch hitters. They have the most pinch hit RBIs in baseball at 34. Rays now 4-8 against the O's this season. 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

0: De La Cruz's 21st home run of the year.
1: And that would make De La Cruz a triple shy of the cycle. But the Reds would have another opportunity to get the cycle as J.J. Bleda would be at the plate, needing a home run to complete the cycle on 700 WLW in the sixth.
0: Right-hander Zach Littell still on for the Diamondbacks. His first pitch, and it is smoked high in the air, deep right field. There it goes. It's gone. J.J. Bleda has done it. He is hit for the cycle, launching one out of here over the right field wall.
1: The 11th cycle in Reds history and the first since Ellie De La Cruz did it in 2023. Bleda with a career high now of his 21st home run of the season. Meanwhile, De La Cruz with his 10th career four-hit game tied for the fifth most in Major League Baseball entering the league in 2023. The Reds beat the Diamondbacks by a final of 11-5. Meanwhile, Pirates taking on the Dodgers. Kyle Tucker, he certainly had his struggles, heard the boos from the hometown fans last week. And Kyle Tucker needing a hit in a big way, coming to the plate with the Dodgers trailing in the bottom of the fifth on AM 570 LA Sports.
2: Pirate right-hander throws, and Tucker hits it on the ground. Into right field, a base hit. Mookie scores. Rounding third is Muncy. He will score. It's a two-run go-ahead single for Kyle Tucker, and the Dodgers lead it 4-3.
1: Tucker finally hearing some cheers in Chavez Ravine. That hit snapped an 0-for-26 drought at Dodger Stadium for Tucker. The RBI's his first at home in 14 games at home since the All-Star break. Meanwhile, Tarik Skubal, he was getting it done for the Dodgers on the mound in the sixth inning already with 10 strikeouts.
2: The 1-2 now to Mangum. Here it comes. Swung on and missed, strike three. Blew a fastball at 100 right by him. Skubal strikes out the side in the sixth.
1: Skubal with 11 strikeouts picks up his first win with the Dodgers. 7 innings and 3 earned in the win. 5th straight wins for LA as they get past the Pirates 4-3. Giants and the Red Sox, bottom of the ninth inning, 2-2 game. Willier Abreu at the plate for Boston on WEEI 93.7 FM.
3: 3 balls, 2 strikes. Here's the pitch. Swinging a ground ball to first. Handled by Eldridge. He will try to come home. Not in time. Foot off the plate. He was not there. White scores. Will you the hero? And the Red Sox win it 3-2.
1: The Red Sox win it there. Abreu ends a 17-game on-base streak on that fielder's choice, but still brings in the go-ahead run. Just the second win for the Red Sox in 47 games after trailing by multiple runs in the ninth inning. Willy Adames with his 21st home run of the season for the Giants. Elsewhere around baseball, the Rays and the Orioles, it would go into the bottom of the 10th inning, and then Dylan Beavers at the plate here for Baltimore.
4: The 2-2, swinging a line drive out to deep right field. Back goes DeLuca. He's on the run, reaching out. It's over his head, and this game is going to be over. Streaking towards the plate to score the game winner on a Dylan Beavers pinch hit. Base hit into right center field to win it. Incredible.
1: On WBAL, Orioles knock off the Rays in 10, 3-2, the final. All three of the Orioles' RBIs came from pinch hitters. They have the most pinch hit RBIs in baseball at 34. Rays now 4-8 against the O's this season. 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
5: Hey, this is Rich Eisen. 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

0: Samuel Basayo comes up big in a pinch for the Orioles on WBAL.
1: The pitch. Basayo gets into one. Center field in deep. Mullins is back. He's at the wall. He's out of room. Samuel Basayo ties this game up. A two-run homer. A pinch hit blast. And we're starting over in the eighth.
2: Number one.
0: The Mariners' Randy Arozarena goes deep for the win on Seattle Sports 710 AM.
3: It has come down to this. Tying run at first. Winning run at the plate. Now the stretch and the 0-1 is on the way to Randy. Swing and a high fly ball. Deep center field. DCA back to the warning track to the wall. Goodbye baseball. Randy Arozarena walks it off with a two-run home run. Here in the bottom of the ninth inning. A miracle finish for Randy Arozarena. The Mariners win it 5-4.
4: That was Marty Hausberger. This is SportsCenter All 9, ESPN Radio and the ESPN app. Let's get to the Little League World Series in Williamsport. Elimination games on Saturday, two in the international bracket, two on the USA bracket. Let's get to Bonita, California, taking on Phoenix City, Alabama. Alabama up big and looking to finish this one off in the fourth inning. Let's hear it on ESPN.
5: And he almost hit him. Instead, it's a walk. Phoenix City, Alabama will win the game 12-2, and that will do it for California. What a performance by the kids from Phoenix City. The Southeast survives.
4: Carl Ravitch on the call as Phoenix City moves past Bonita, California, sending them home. In the other United States game, it was another big-time performance from Hamilton, Ohio, as they put together 10 runs in four innings to run rule Bridgewater, Massachusetts.
5: Slow roll to third. McAdams across the diamond to do it. And the Great Lakes stays alive. They win it by a final of 10-0. They do not allow a hit, and it ends in four innings, ending the summer for the team from Braintree, Massachusetts.
4: On the international bracket, Japan taking on the Dominican Republic, and Tensei Yazawa, well, it was his tournament on Saturday.
6: He had one of their two home runs last year, scored three runs, drove in four, and back for another round.
5: Struck well to right field. Way back to the wall. See ya. Two-run shot, Tensei Yazawa. He goes deep in Williamsport for the second year in a row.
4: Tozawa would add another homer in the fifth to make it 8-1. Japan moves on with a 10-1 victory over DR to stave off elimination. Coming up on Sunday in the U.S. bracket, Tacoma, Washington takes on Henderson, Nevada. On ABC, Davenport, Iowa takes on Bayonne, New Jersey. Mexico will take on Nicaragua, and Curacao will face South Korea. Coming up next on ESPN Radio, it's best week ever. 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
21: Hello there. I'm Mark Robbins. NFL preseason week number 2 continues, and in Cleveland, the quarterback competition continues. Shedeur Sanders against Deshaun Watson. Now, Sanders started Saturday against Buffalo, threw a TD toss in limited action. Watson played the second half and was just 5 of 12 for 36 yards, and he threw a pick. Watson heard a lot of boos from the hometown Cleveland fans. He says afterward, the negative fan reaction has nothing to do with his football talent.
22: And I think the whole world knows it has nothing to do about the performance. It's a little bit personal than that. So I think that's it's a disrespectful thing. I'm going to keep whatever I feel with me and my family internally on how I feel about that. Just move on.
21: That's Browns quarterback Deshaun Watson. And that's how Watson feels about the situation. How about an outside observer looking at the competition? Like ESPN's Herm Edwards, he says the Cleveland quarterback choice is clear, and it's Sanders.
23: When you boil it down, I think the excitement is around him. I think the team is kind of excited about him being the quarterback as well. And he did a nice job today playing. So I got a feeling he's going to be the starter.
21: That is ESPN football analyst Herm Edwards. Major League Baseball Saturday, Phillies extend their win streak to 8 with a 12-3 victory over St. Louis. Little League Classic later today here on ESPN Radio. Milwaukee and Atlanta from Williamsport, 6 p.m. Eastern. 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

Courtney Cronin, Peter Burns, talking a little college football, talking NFL as well. Preseason game, week two games in the books. A lot about Deshaun Watson, Shedeur Sanders, the crowd booing Deshaun Watson and him having some words about it as well. And so it led us to the conversation, Courtney, about what players that you can remember

0: nobody wants to be booed, but if you win games, you don't get booed. And that's the deal. And I think the only way that Deshaun becomes and can rehabilitate that relationship with the Browns is that he's not named starter, is that it ends up being Shadur. Shadur's not great, okay? And then they're like, well, let's run Deshaun out here and see what he's got. And then and only then he takes off. And winning would cure a lot at that point. But for him to even mention it yesterday was just kind of flat out shocking. And so we'll track your theory on whether or not that was a calculated maneuver by Deshaun Watson to find a new home, which may at the end of the day be best for everybody out there. All right, who had the best week and the worst week ever? Your nominee is coming up next. We'll select our champions. Courtney Cronin and Peter Burns, best week ever on ESPN Radio.
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Little baseball action today. Little League Classic. Brewers play the Braves right there. 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
1: Good morning. Good morning, my beautiful babies. How are we today? We roll on until, is it 1:40? 1:45-ish today? Jam-packed over the next 4 hours, so what is coming up? When will they be back? Should they pursue him? Has there ever been less excitement for this? Are you willing to share your favorite kid? We've got our final quarterfinal matchup in the Detroit's all-time favorite athlete bracket. As far as the Pistons are concerned, the why behind the Pistons not giving him what he wants is incredibly important. Plus, we will pinpoint exactly when this city will hoist a trophy yet again. That and so much more coming your way between now and 1:40 p.m. Of course, here is how you guys can get in touch with the show. Can give us a call at 248-539-9797. That is 248-539-9797 is where you guys can get to us. And of course, on social for me, at Mark Ryan on Air. That is at M-A-R-C Ryan on Air. Those who are following along on X and Twitter and Facebook are seeing that when they message me during the show, their messages get read live and on the air. So I hope you are one of those. I witnessed a crime this morning. As I was leaving my place, there was a red leaf on the ground. It is August, ladies and gentlemen. That is a felony. That is a felony, all right? It did not feel like summer when I was coming to work today. Did not feel like summer. Do you guys realize that we have litigation now against Mother Nature? We can take her to court because summer

0: exists until September 21st. And she doesn't seem to give two bleeps about that now.
1: See, you're part of the crime because you're the first person to mention it. If you didn't mention it, none of us would have known.
0: Well, I have a picture of it. There's a red leaf on the ground. This is a crime.
1: Just act like it didn't exist.
0: You do not murder the leaves, okay, until September 21st. You are not allowed to murder the leaves until September 21st. And she did. So, yeah. I witnessed a crime this morning, and I am none too pleased about it. It is also National Find Your Inner Nerd Day today, and I'm going to tell you over the course of the show exactly how and why I am guilty of all of the above. But the numbers for you are 248-539-9797, where you guys can get to us on the show. And, well, I have reached this state. I am left to deduce that we have reached this place when it comes to the Detroit Tigers. I'm a

0: Yeah, we've arrived right there. The free fall has commenced for the Detroit Tigers, and it is a none too pretty place. The Tigers fell last night for the 8th time in 10 games to the Kansas City Royals, and quite honestly, they were never in the game. I tuned in once when it was the fifth inning, and they were down 2-0. And I just said to myself, this game is over. And you shouldn't feel like a game is over when it's in the fifth inning, but I did. And the Tigers, in the span of about 10 days, have gone from must see, must watch, to I may tune in for an inning. I am fully in the transition from baseball to football season right now. And I understand we are 3 weeks from game number one. I get all that, but I am fully in that transition mode. And I wanted to ask you guys, because I have a concern now about the Detroit Tigers, and it's this. This may not be a blip, this step back, as I digest it. The jagged little pill, the harsh reality that I think we're all having to swallow is that, is this an actual rebuild? Is this little stumble going to be a dent? Or is it going to be, well, a demolition? Because when you look at this team and when you consider that, man, how this lineup has fallen apart without Riley Green in it. They won 7 out of 9 games before Riley Green went down. They've lost 8 out of 10 games without Riley Green. Since Riley Green, their runs score in a game have been 22nd out of 30 teams. Hits a game, 22nd out of 30 teams. Batting average, 22nd out of 30 teams. OPS, 22nd out of 30 teams. Slugging percentage, it's been more like tap-tap in terms than a slug, 23rd out of 30 teams. And on-base percentage, 21st out of 30 teams. Without Riley Green, that is what this team has been. That is what this team has been looking like. You also have lost Skubal, who was the slump buster, who was the slump stopper, right? There was no Skubal in May. That's Skubal's fault that there was no Skubal in May, by the way. And as you well know, you went 6-22. This team right now does not have a slump stopper. So as you look at this team right now and you say to yourself, what are the prospects for next season? It looks to me like, unfortunately, next season could be another long one. Now, the Tigers could always surprise us, and the Tigers could always go out and sign the proverbial right-handed bat that everyone's clamoring for, sign another starting pitcher that everyone is clamoring for. But the signings that Scott Harris has made to the pitching staff have kind of been an unmitigated disaster. And I want to be fair to Scott Harris here because they did spend money. There's a lot of teams out there that would have signed Framber Valdez, right? But admittedly, it's Scott Harris's job to look through the crystal ball and see if it's going to work out. Framber Valdez is not working out. Justin Verlander did not work out. I don't even know why he's still on the team. Alex Cobb did not work out. Kenta Maeda did not work out. I can go on. I've got the list right here, but I want to respect your time, right? I want to respect your time. You look at the potential rotation next year. Framber Valdez, Troy Melton, Jackson Jobe leading the way. Maybe you get Reese Olson back. Obviously, Jack Flaherty's going to be nowhere close to this team next season. And you're piecing together what this team is going to look like. It's going to be another youth movement. Going to be another youth movement for these guys. So if you're asking me when is the next time the Tigers are going to make the playoffs, I'm going to go 2028. I'm going to say we're taking a step back in order to take 2 steps forward in the future. And I know that this is going to go over about like a lead balloon here because you want to take steps forward. You don't want to take steps back. But the reality is, guys, like the youth movement is officially here. I think this team surprised Scott Harris the last couple of years by making the postseason. I don't think Scott Harris had that on his bingo card. But now the youth movement has arrived that, is going to need to carry this team from here on out. Cater Montero also in the rotation next year. Young rotation, young lineup, youth movement is here, growing pains are coming. So the best advice I have for you if you are a Tigers fan is to do your best just to enjoy the journey. Do your best to enjoy the journey without expectations. Because as we have thought for some time now, this season is cooked, right? You're six games back in the division. Nobody is hitting right now, but you're making up for that by not getting any relief pitching either. This team needs the little blue pill right now. They're listless. They're just two games out in the loss column of a wild card, but again, do you deserve to make the playoffs if you have a losing record? All right? Are we settling in for a long-haul Tigers rebuild? When will they be back in the postseason? I'm going 2028, and I implore all of you to attempt to enjoy the journey. 248-539-9797 is where you guys can get to us on the show. Off and running with you guys on a Sunday morning here on 97.1.
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0: 97-1. Yeah, I mean, a new experience for me, man. New experience for me with the Tigers this year. This has been the time where we've been picking up with excitement for the Tigers the last couple of years. And frankly, I was talking to Rieger about this the other day, and he's like, yeah, Mark, you know what? They don't tell us about this lull that's going to hit us at the end of August until the Lion season starts when the Tigers are out of it. Like, we've just kind of stumbled upon a lull that is not supposed to be here because the Tigers are supposed to be keeping their interest right now, and they're not. And they're falling on their proverbial faces. And whose fault is it? Well, I don't know. I mean, they had to trade Scooble, but I would have liked to have seen them keep Mize and add a relief pitcher. I would have enjoyed that. I think they would be playing better right now. Riley Green's injury isn't anybody's fault. But now that I look at the youth movement in full swing, I got to tell you, like, I got to be real with you. You know, I wouldn't be surprised if this team has a losing record next year. I wouldn't be surprised. I wouldn't be surprised if they're back to contending again in 2028 for a playoff berth. But the youth movement seems to have fully arrived. And if you're not ready for it, this might be a cold hard slap of reality right in the dome. We go to Bill in Birmingham, who is up next on the show. Hey, Bill, good to hear from you. 97.1.
17: Mark, always a great job. And you know, I'm not telling you how to do your job because you've had a long and storied and successful tenure in this business. But you got to do your listeners a favor, and you got to call out a spade as a spade. A.J. Hinch has done a terrible job this year. They were listless last night. The effort was astoundingly terrible, and you got to call that out, and that falls on the manager. The way he's platooned Keider Montero, among other things, this guy manages like a Dell computer. It's terrible. The way he's platooned a starter into the bullpen, back to starter, and I don't want to, you know, toot my own horn, but I've talked to former major league pitchers, and that's absolutely the antithesis of success, is taking a starter, putting them in the bullpen, bringing them back out. Three innings here, four innings there. A.J. Hinch is an absolute zero minus the World Series in 2019. And it's incumbent upon you and your colleagues, both in print and audio media, to call out A.J. Hinch. And nobody on your station does it. And I understand he's a friend of the show.
0: No, Bill, it has nothing to do with that. Criticism...
17: That's crap, Mark. You know it is.
0: No,
17: so do I.
0: It isn't crap. Listen. So what you're saying,
17: nobody,
0: Bill? I just
17: calls them out.
0: I just want to make sure I'm understanding. Okay, Bill, hold. Take a step away from the phone. Take a deep breath. In through the nose. Hold 8 seconds. Out through the nose. It's going to be okay. What you're doing right now is not good for your blood pressure. Your doctor is yelling at you, Bill. Okay, so now, Bill, I'm going to bring you back to the line, okay? And I'm going to ask you, Bill, do you think I've received some sort of order not to go after A.J. Hinch? Do you think I've received some sort of spoken or unspoken rule that A.J. Hinch is beyond criticism? What do you think?
17: My deduction is this. If you haven't criticized this guy over the past this season in particular, and none of your personalities have on that station, 100% your general manager has told you folks not to criticize A.J. Hinch.
0: Okay, well, Bill, you are 100% wrong. So when you hear me lead about the Tigers and I'm telling you that it's over. And A.J. Hinch isn't part of that lead. The reason is that I don't believe A.J. Hinch is the biggest problem. But I also need to share with you that I have egg on my face about A.J. Hinch. Because prior to the season, I power ranked him as the best coach in Detroit. And I don't think he's anywhere close to that right now. A.J. Hinch doesn't bunt, but he makes up for that by not stealing either. This team is an absolute joke at moving runners over, at playing the small ball needed to win one-run games. Right? Like, your best line of the call, Bill, was he manages like a Dell computer. There in life, there are analytics, manalytics, and fanalytics. Okay? Fans say go for every fourth down. Analytics is what A.J. Hinch does. If the numbers on the page tell me to do this, then by golly, that's what I'm going to do. Manalytics says, well, you know what? We understand that analytics say when you are thrown out stealing a base, that kills your chances of run producing for an inning. But I've got a young, fast, speedy team. There's an 80% stolen base success rate, and we're going to steal some freaking bases around here. Not only that, but the mad scientist BS that A.J. Hinch is putting out there has got to stop. You know, like, the biggest reason Colt Keith hasn't become a fixture is what? A.J. Hinch is yanking his chain. The biggest reason Cater Montero hasn't become a fixture is what? A.J. Hinch is yanking his chain. Find these people roles, allow them to excel in their roles. Do you know when I really took off here? When I finally began to get consistency in my roles. And the beautiful thing is I've got great management here. Like, my boss told me when I started, he's going to move me around. He's going to find the best spots for me when I got here. So I knew what to expect my first year here. But now that I've settled in, he's got me in clearly defined roles. Something Colt Keith has never had. Something Cater Montero has never had. So it's not that I or anyone else, I think, here has been given an edict not to criticize A.J. Hinch. It's that we understand that problem number one is the injuries. Problem number two is the youth movement. And then Scott Harris sold at the deadline. But yeah, A.J. Hinch not bunting, not stealing, nobody knowing what their role is. The mad scientist bull needs to stop. Has to stop. Fair enough. I mean, like, Bill, do you think I'm still going to be able to be on here for the next shift, or do you think I'm going to lose my job after that? Come on, man. Bobby, you can confirm this, right? There is no edict from management that A.J. Hinch is beyond reproach, right?
18: No, correct. There's absolutely not. And to that point, what do you think we're doing? Like, when we criticize the team, that is, in turn, criticizing A.J. Hinch. Everything we're saying that's negative about the team, that, of course, falls on Hinch.
0: Yeah, it does. And this has been A.J. Hinch's worst season with the team. His worst season of the team. Every other year, I felt he got more out of less. This year, I feel like he got less out of more. They've got to have some hard conversations with him in the offseason that the mad scientist stuff has to stop. Who is your everyday third baseman? Everyday shortstop? Everyday second baseman? If you give people defined roles, you are going to be floored at what they're capable of achieving. Floored. Colt Keith could be a 280, 20 home run guy if you give him some consistency. Cater Montero could be a 15-win pitcher if you give him some consistency. Or you can keep jerking him around. Matt has a different topic he wants to chime in on. Go right ahead, Matt.
19: Hey, good morning, Mark.
0: Good morning.
19: So watching the Lions yesterday, cool, they won. But I do have concerns. Now, let's swap out. I'm so glad Goff didn't play. Let's swap out Dobbs for Goff. He would have got sacked four times. You know, the O-line needs to be better, because when we're playing, you cannot allow Goff to get sacked four times in one game. That is so I can't think of the word. Irresponsible, something like that. It's irresponsible. They have to play better. My hopes have dropped a little bit for this season because, and I know it's preseason, doesn't matter, but a lot of starters played yesterday. But my hopes have dropped a little bit. And then I wanted to get your opinion on something. So I know we're not doing Vikings radio. But McCarthy, everyone's, you know, saying, oh, he's so good. I think the only reason he was even remotely good is because Harbaugh had all the signs and the plays of other players. That's what made him good. McCarthy's not a good quarterback. He just looked good because he knew everyone's plays.
0: Well, look, Matt, certainly those who say, well, you won because you cheated have more ammo than they normally have had lately. But I think J.J. McCarthy identified and played well in a system that had a great offensive line, a great defensive line, and he didn't make mistakes. That doesn't mean that he's got an NFL body or an NFL arm, and I think you're seeing this. And I think what the Vikings are doing right now is they're still trying to save face on a failed first-round pick by saying things like, we haven't given up on him. It's going to be great for him to learn and develop behind Kyler Murray. J.J. McCarthy will never be an opening day starter for the Minnesota Vikings ever again.
19: Yeah. And, you know, last thing, so about Tigers, because that's what you're talking about. You know, I called Friday, and I think, Bobby, you were the screener. I said that if they don't sweep this series, that I'm officially done with the Tigers, checking out, going into football mode. You lost the first game. You lost yesterday. You are a better team than the Royals. Not by much, but you are a better team. So how are you not winning those games? So yeah. I'm officially done with the Tigers.
0: The Royals have hot pitching. The Royals have hot pitching. You have none to speak of. You are starting bullpen guys. You did not add a relief pitcher at the deadline. You went full sale mode. And my fear about Scott Harris is this, is that I believe, you know, like he's one of those guys that has a temptation to be in perpetual rebuild mode. Trade for more prospects. For those guys, tomorrow never comes. And that's what you're worried about. So who is the core group for these Tigers? We'll tackle that next here on 97.1.
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4: Nah, the caller is right. Your entire station calls out staff by their names except with Hinch. Texter, am I a part of the station? Would you say I'm a part of the station? I did a whole week on Carson Anderson. I've hosted every show that exists on this station, would you say? So, A.J. Hinch has had his worst year this year. You call them out by names except with Hinch. A.J. Hinch has had his worst season. How much more clearly can I put that into words for you? Okay, like it's... His worst trait right now is not pulling pitchers early. His worst trait is his constant tinkering, his lack of consistency, his lack of a consistent lineup. All right? I will have a very hot, hard conversation with him if I'm Scott Harris in the offseason. And that is, you either find consistent roles for these guys or maybe you're not the right manager for this team. And that is to A.J. Hinch, the name that you don't think we will say. Okay, like, do you believe that Kerry Carpenter should be part of your everyday lineup? So either keep him in right field and let him improve at hitting left-handed pitching. I mean, he did hit a two-run bomb against Seattle in Game 5 that gave you the lead in the deciding ALDS, right? And then we lost that game because you pulled Tarek Skubal too soon. So either Kerry Carpenter is your full-time right fielder or your full-time DH, or we need to trade him, or we need to get rid of you. Either Colt Keith is an everyday player, or we need to trade him, or we need to get rid of you. Right? Like, but the constant, maybe he's a DH, maybe he's a third baseman, maybe he's a second baseman, maybe he's a first baseman. Kerry Carpenter, maybe he's a right fielder, maybe he's a DH, maybe he's not. Cater Montero, maybe he's a starter, maybe he's a reliever. Hi-Yu Lee. I mean, like, you gotta find consistent roles for these people, otherwise they're not going to reach their potential. I would not be reaching my potential here if I was yanked all over the place and did not have a consistent role, right? I mean, it's just what needs to happen right now. Now, Lions yesterday. Positives, negatives, no doubt about it from the game. I thought the D-line vastly improved. Oh my gosh, like this D-line has a level of depth right now that we have been clamoring for. It's almost like, well, I don't know who the running mate is for Aiden Hutchinson, and I almost don't care. Because so many of these guys are so much better than what they've had. I'm not trying to do this to Derek Moore, but the last athlete I heard described in the terms that Derek Moore is being described is Dwayne Wade. You know what the first thing I ever heard about Dwayne Wade was? You got to see his first step. He's got a first step that other guys don't have. That's what I'm hearing about Derek Moore. You got to see Derek Moore's first step. He's got a first step other guys don't have. I saw it yesterday. I've seen it at practice. DJ Wonnum, sack, pressure on the quarterback. Ahmed Hassanein, consistent fly in the ointment. Gil Howard, mucking things up in the middle. Depth that's been missing has arrived to the point that you're not relying on names like Levi Onwuzurike that you don't want to be relying on. The D-line is vastly improved. Vastly improved. And I give them a round of applause for that. They were the highlight of the game yesterday. But for as good as the D-line was, the offensive line was offensive. And you had some starters playing. And they had no idea what they were doing. There were penalties. There were missed assignments. But they made up for all of that by giving up sacks as well. The offensive line was offensive. The offensive line needs to improve. The backup quarterback position is an abomination. I have been here for two seasons. They have now had four backup quarterbacks in those two seasons. For whatever reason, the Lions do not believe in that insurance policy. I'm a believer in insurance policies. I have great health insurance, great auto insurance, great life insurance. I mean, that's important to me. I'm a believer in insurance policies. The Lions are not. I don't know why. Kansas City has a guy where if Pat Mahomes goes down, Justin Fields keeps the train on the tracks. San Francisco has a guy. Mac Jones keeps the train on the tracks. Cincinnati, Joe Flacco keeps the train on the tracks. Lions don't have that guy. They haven't since I've been here. Whether it's Hendon Hooker or Teddy Bridgewater or Kyle Allen or Joshua Dobbs, they don't have that guy. I also think Greg Dortch needs more playing time. That guy has the build, has the speed, has the body. I hope he becomes a guy that they, as the season rolls on, they start getting a lot out of. Because that guy is like a pocket rocket, man. And I'm excited to watch him do his thing. I thought this was interesting. This was Lomas Brown towards the end of the game yesterday. And I love Lomas. I hope you guys all have a chance to meet Lomas Brown. To work with him is an absolute treat. He and I share that we went to the University of Florida together. Although he's in the Florida Gator Hall of Fame and I am not. I'm probably more likely to be in the Hall of Shame at the University of Florida than I am in the Hall of Fame. He's a wonderful dude, wonderful human being. And when Lomas Brown hits you with honesty right between the eyes, I listen. Here's Lomas at the end of the game yesterday.
5: Well, I hate to say this, but I think it's more questions coming out of this game than answers that we have for it. I really do. I thought Cincinnati game, I thought that was a pretty good game for us, especially being the first game of the season. But I expected a lot more, a lot better execution in this game.
4: Yeah. Yeah, so did I. So did I. And that execution, well, how do you feel about the execution of your offense? I'm in favor of it. I'm in favor of the execution. Right? I mean, that's what you have to say, right? All right, 248-539-9797 is where you guys can get to us on the show. Did you take more positives or more negatives away from preseason game number two for the Detroit Lions? Back to the Tigers. You are now in a place with these guys where you need to figure out who is your core group. So I'm going to give you guys an assignment right now. It's your assignment should you choose to accept it. All right? 248-539-9797. Here is the assignment. Pick five players as your core that you will then build around. You only get five. You have five spaces for five bright, shining faces to be the faces of your Tigers that will be on billboards, that will be on the side of Comerica Park, that will be the reason people come out to see games for the next 3 to 5 years. Who is in your five-person core group? You don't get six. You don't get eight, you don't get 10.

0: that's the front office problem. They need to go get a, who did we pass on when we hired Hinch?
1: Okay, by the way, the manager of the 1968 Tigers was not Mustard, but Mayo Smith.
0: All right, so he must have been doing a pretty good job, right?
1: Yeah.
0: Yeah, I think Harris needs to, that's his biggest problem is dealing with, Hinch and where he's going to go from there. I think that's the problem.
1: Okay. The reality is that there's a lot of teams that would love to have A.J. Hinch. I'm very grateful we have A.J. Hinch. But some of his methodology has gone from being creative and bright to more mad scientist at this point. And the mad scientist routine is wearing a little bit thin. I want to make this abundantly clear. I want A.J. Hinch to be the manager of this team. But if he is not willing to find consistent roles for the likes of Colt Keith and for the likes of Kerry Carpenter, do you want him jerking around Kevin McGonigal, Haiyu Lee, Max Clark? Do you want those guys getting jerked around? Because if the answer to that question is yes, you do not want them to achieve their potential. None of us can achieve our potential if we're yanked around, if we don't have clearly defined roles. And now that I work in an organization where I do have a clearly defined role, I'm able to excel in the role that I have. That's not to say that every time out I do a great show. That's not to say that I don't take coaching, right? But I greatly appreciate that I have a clearly defined role here at 97.1 because that role allows me to achieve my potential. Colt Keith, where is he going to play from one day to the next? When Colt Keith goes to bed at night, does he have any idea what's going to be asked of him the next day? Probably not, right? That's an issue, and it needs to stop. So who is your core five for the Tigers that you are going to be building around moving forward? 248-539-9797 is where you guys can get to us. We are 97.1.
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15: 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We roll on until 1:45 today. I'm asking you to name and reveal your Tigers core five moving forward. Who are they? Because it's very clear to me that we are kind of strapping in for a long relaunch, if not a reboot, for the Tigers. The youth system is here. The playoff drought may not just be this season, it might be next season as well. And the best advice for you, the Tigers fans, might be just to strap in and enjoy the journey. Because this team is suddenly losing a lot of games, and they may lose a lot next year as well. Right? This is a young team. The typical beginning OPS for top prospects when they get to the major league first year is under 700. Average OPS is 720. So even the best prospects are below average major leaguers their first year in the bigs. Kevin McGonigal is an anomaly as much as the North Star. I mean, he's as rare as it gets, an absolute unicorn. Here is my core five. And what's interesting is on the text line, people are saying, oh, this is easy. A, B, C, D, E, but everyone's got a different A, B, C, D, E, right? It's so easy that no two people have the same five. Here's the five. Dylan Dingler, Kevin McGonigal, Jackson Job, Troy Melton, and Max Clark. There's your core five. You didn't hear

0: Hayter Montero in that, did you? You didn't hear Riley Green in that, did you? You didn't hear Kerry Carpenter. You didn't hear Colt Keith. You heard Dingler, McGonigal, Max Clark, Jackson Job, Troy Milton. I believe that's your core five. I believe that's those are the five that the Tigers are going to build around. 248-539-9797 is where you guys can get to us on the show. Did I nail it or did I swing and miss? Chase in Royal Oak is up next. What's up, Chase? You're on 97.1.
1: Hey, how's it going, Mark? I mean, this is going to be redundant. I think this is a fairly easy question, and I was going to name Job, Melton, Dingler, Clark, and McGonigal as the core five. I mean, they're the youngest. They're going to be the best prospects for this team. So, I mean, you know, exactly the same as you just named off, and it does seem like a fairly easy question.
0: Well, Chase, I'm not trying to beat people over the head with something overly difficult on right to start their Sunday morning, but it's crazy because everybody said the same thing you did, and then everybody's given me a different five. Isn't that nuts?
1: I mean, yeah, I don't know how you'd pick any other five. I mean, I feel like, you know, someone probably puts Riley Green in there, but given what he's been able to do over the last few years and the overall lack of success, not being able to make it out of the ALDS for the last several years, even missing the playoffs for a few. I think he's aging out of being a core player, you know, at least for what the Tigers are building for right now and the trajectory of this team moving forward for the next few years.
0: Thank you, Chase. Good to hear from you, bud. Thanks for the call. We keep it moving. We go to Marcus in East Point. Marcus, you're on 97.1.
2: Hey, Mark, thanks for taking my call.
0: Sure, bud.
2: My core, well, first of all, I wanted to make a point about the Lions. You asked about how we felt about preseason. I don't give a rat's patootie about preseason football. I just don't. I mean, you need to have your whole team in unison. You got five starters and three backups. I mean, I wasn't a fan of what I saw as far as the game goes yesterday. I thought it was very sloppy and unorganized as far as that goes. And that, to me, goes on to coaching more than I do the people that are out there. But I don't take too much stock in it. I think we got very good players. And I'm not saying that our team is better or anything. I don't look at much of anything in preseason. And as far as the core five, my core five would be Ty Madden, Melton, Dingler, McGonigal, and Riley Green. And for those who are like the gentleman who just said Riley Green is aging out of that core, Riley Green and Dingler are the same age.
0: So no Max Clark, no Jackson Job for you?
2: Nope. Not for me. I mean, you said we can only choose five. It's more
0: right.
2: Than five. I'm not just
0: Ty Madden.
2: Or five. Anyone else?
0: I'd
2: five.
0: Rather have John Madden than Ty Madden.
2: All well, right. I think that he's just about the most consistent bullpen arm they've had, and they've used him in all kinds of spots.
0: Yeah, but he still is just a bullpen arm. Yeah.
2: Here's where I ride with you on the way that Hinch has pulled the strings on this team, pulling guys in and out and put them here and there. I understand the need to toy with the bullpen because of the failures. But like you said about Cole Keith not having a defined role and, you know, moving McGonigal from one to four, that's a huge, you know, your leadoff hitter is generally your leadoff hitter 150 games a year.
0: Marcus, thank you very much for the call. I do appreciate it. Corey is up next. Corey, I got a minute for you, bud. Go right ahead. Coey?
3: Yeah.
0: Coey,
3: yeah,
0: go right ahead, right. Bud. I got a minute for you. Go ahead, bud.
3: All right. So I think the Tigers core five is Dylan Dingler, Max Clark, Kevin McGonigal, Riley Green, and Melton. Troy Melton.
0: So you are shipping out Jackson Job and you are keeping Riley Green.
3: Yeah, and I'm with the last guy that was on. I'm kind of like leaning towards him. I'm like saying Ty Madden over Jackson Job. I think Ty Madden's going to be really good.
0: Yeah, but you only get five. You've already taken your five.
3: Know,
0: I'm not going to let you be greedy, Coach.
3: I think No, those are my five, though. That's my five.
0: All right, Coey. All right. Well, you see what I mean? Like, it's, to me, it's relatively easy. Like the caller said, I think it's Dingler, McGonigal, Clark, Jobe, and Melton. But then everybody's got a different five. Ty Madden? Really? Ty Madden? I want to put Riley Green in there, especially after I see Riley Green's value with this team going 7-2 the last nine games with him, 2-8 the last 10 games without him. I want to put Riley Green in here, but I don't know who to take out of this core five group. So who is your Tigers core five that we're going to be building around over the next 3 to 5 years? 248-539-9797 is where you can get to us. Have you ever experienced less excitement for this? Next on 97.1.
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8: Good morning. Great to have you guys with us. 97.1 rolling on until I almost said midnight. Boy, I'm confused. I look at the clock. I see 11.01, and I don't know if I'm here at 11.01 a.m. or 11.01 p.m.
9: We're here for a long time today. Strapped in for a long Mark Ryan show.
8: That's it, baby. You know how long this show is going to be? It's going to be cold, it's going to be gray, and it's going to last you the rest of your life.
9: Like your beard.
8: Hey, no more beard cracks. Wasn't it you the other day who said, do you realize that how white my hair is? Was that you?
9: Yeah, that was me.
8: Oh, gosh. Oh. You know, like I was working with Bobby, otherwise a friend, right? Otherwise Bobby's a friend. I was working with him the other day, and Gator asked Bobby and three of our great promotional staff who is older between the two of us. And I'm going to continue to tell myself that Bobby and the promotional staff just wanted to kiss up to Gator. But all four of them said that Gator looks younger than me and Gator is 5 years older than me. Like, you guys don't understand, but you delivered a mortal wound to me. Yeah, like you have no, like that was a mortal wound. All right. A mortal wound. Like my parents say that I have this George Clooney thing going on, right? Like that my parents say that because your parents like look at the best side of you. All right. Those who feel less affinity toward me say I have a Santa Claus thing going on. But we're going to try to figure out what that is one way or another. In the meantime, I'm asking you guys as look, the Tigers seem poised to be hitting kind of a reboot, if not a rebuild. I'm asking you if this feels like more of a dent or more of a demolition in terms of what the future for this team holds, when they're going to be back in the playoffs, et cetera. And I've asked you for their core five. Who is in their core five moving forward that you believe is going to be the core that they build around, right? And I'm giving you, like, I'm surprised that everybody doesn't have the same five. Dylan Dingler, Kevin McGonigal, Max Clark, Jackson Job, Troy Melton. But then we take calls and everybody's got a different five. It's wild. Victor on a cell is up next. Victor, you're on 97.1.
10: Hey, what's up? So my five is a little bit different than yours. With one player swapped out, I got Job, Clark, McGonigal, Dingler, and then I put in Valencia. You know, young player, a lot of potential.
8: Wait. Say your five again. Job, Clark, McGonigal, Dingler, and Valencia. So, Victor, you are choosing Valencia over Troy Melton Hart's all over Detroit?
10: Yeah.
8: Valencia over Troy Melton. Like your forecasted future ace.
10: Yeah.
8: Victor, here is your pink slip. It's brought to you by Mark Ryan.
10: Hey, you asked me what my five were, you know.
8: I know, but you don't want an ace?
10: Yeah, but, you know, I'm going for a young core that has a lot of potential to do a lot of damage in the future. You knew you said I can only pick five.
8: But it's like to me, right, like Melton, Dingler, and McGonagall are the non-negotiables, right? Like the ones where there could be some sort of debate would be Max Clark and Jackson Job. You took out one of the non-negotiables. You don't, Victor, it's okay. This is you are building your house here, right? Like you're allowed to build your house the way you want to. Who is your ace?
10: Before I started, I did say Valencia was switchable. So he's interchangeable with whoever, but it's just how I feel. I think he's going to be a good player coming up in the future. He's young. You know, they brought him up and he hit the ground running hard for the team. So I think there's a lot of potential there for him to be a really great player.
8: Yeah, I hear you. I hear you, Victor. Well, look, I've got a lot of hopes for him as well. You know, you have your catcher, Victor. And is Valencia going to be your everyday DH? Right? Like, and again, would you choose an everyday DH, even a Hall of Fame DH, right? Like, would you choose a Hall of Fame DH, Edgar Martinez, over Greg Maddux? Right? Like, I can't say that positional, because Dylan Dingler is your catcher. So Valencia can't be your catcher. Is he your everyday DH? I don't know where you come out on that. 248-539-9797 is where you guys can get to us on the show. So we have that topic going on, undoubtedly. I want to introduce something else momentarily to you, but before we do that, let's get to Rick in Highland. Rick, you're on 97.1.
1: Hey, good morning or afternoon, whatever the heck we're in. Hey, my five, I've got Dingler, Clark, McGonagall, Melton, and Haiyu Lee. That kid can rake, and he plays a great second base. And also, I was doing a little angry research last night after the ball game.
8: Wait. Okay, yeah. So Lee over Job. No Job for you.
1: Yeah, you know what?
8: You agree with that, Bobby?
1: Came about this,
9: yeah, I'm on it.
1: If somebody offered me a trade for Job Worthy, I would take it. If it was for Haiyu Lee, I still got to see more before I would trade him.
8: You guys are giving up. Both you and Bobby are giving up on Job way too early. Way too early. The guy's just coming back from injury. The guy's got the neck of the Incredible Hulk. You don't want that on your team?
1: I want that kid that just hit 447 yards, 447 feet yesterday, and plays an outstanding second base. Pitchers can come and go. I'm not going to build my team around a pitcher. Not anymore. We tried it with Scuba. We've tried it with others, and it just doesn't work. My core five have to be everyday players. But research, when he starts messing around, he is negative 2.01 when he starts playing around. It has to stop with that guy.
8: What are you talking about?
1: A.J. Hinch. I did some angry research after the game last night, and managers who tinker around with the lineup, pulling, moving players, pulling pitchers, substitute pitch hitting mostly.
8: Yeah.
1: And he is absolutely at the bottom. He's number 30. Our team is 30th.
8: In terms of number of lineups?
1: In terms of wins, when he starts pulling all of the
8: You're also first in number of different lineups. You're last in terms of consistency of your lineups. So that has to be a very difficult conversation that Harris has with AJ Hinch in the offseason. And if AJ Hinch is not going to agree and not going to commit to finding consistent roles for the core of this team, then maybe he's not the right manager, Rick.
1: I absolutely agree with you. And here's another thing. I don't call it what you want. This guy doesn't get upset. He's been thrown out of one game. I get it. We don't want our managers thrown out. But he doesn't. He just seems selfish. It's like he just sits there, plays his little Oz behind the curtain games, and it never, The act is getting old.
8: Okay, I appreciate it, Rick. Yep. Thank you for the call. Mark, why are you giving guys such a hard time on their top five? Maybe they want a guy contributing to the game every day versus someone who plays every 5 days. Texter, the beauty of sports radio is debate. I clearly said everybody can have their own five, right? But don't expect me not to debate it when, to me, the core five is pretty straightforward. And everyone says it's straightforward, then everyone has a different core five, right? To those who say the everyday player is worth more, I would point you to this fact. Of the 10 highest paid players in baseball, 5 are everyday players, 5 are pitchers. The economics of baseball does not say that everyday players are worth more than pitchers are. Does not. Core five, Texter says, Mark, same five as you, except trade out Max Clark and put in Riley Green. That's the hard one for me. The hard one for me is not Ty, don't call me John Madden, is not, Hi-Yu Lee. It's Riley Green, because I've just taken in what happens to this lineup when Riley Green isn't there. One run yesterday? One. Oh, boy. 248-539-9797 is where you guys can get to us on the show. All right. It is time for Detroit's all-time favorite athlete bracket, and we're going to hit that for you next. Our final quarterfinal matchup here on 97.1.
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4: 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This is 1240 The Ticket.
5: Great to have you guys with us. We roll on until Tigers baseball today. 1:40 p.m. is the targeted out time. Do appreciate having you guys with us. Well, we are down to four matchups left. And today is the final matchup of our quarterfinal in Detroit's all-time favorite athlete bracket. When we conclude this matchup today, and when the social media vote comes in, on today's matchup, as well as Gordie Howe versus Steve Yzerman from yesterday. By the way, who do you think wins that one, Bobby? Gordie Howe, Steve Yzerman?
6: Well, based on recent opinion, I would say Gordie Howe.
5: I'm asking people not to vote based on the general manager. How many of those people are listening to me?
6: Exactly.
5: Is one thing. But I'm asking them, you know, give me your vote, Gordie Howe, Steve Yzerman, based on who is your favorite. If that's the case, then Yzerman wins based on recency bias. But, like, my vote yesterday was for Gordie Howe because he's a better player, in my opinion, a better person. Quite honestly, I think he's a better player and a better person. So, like, who is my favorite? That's pretty easy for me.
6: Well, yeah, I would say Gordie Howe is definitely the more legendary hockey player.
5: Right. So, also top five all-time hockey player. Steve Yzerman isn't top 15 all-time. But once that social media vote comes in, and Gordie Howe does have a small lead over Yzerman on the show vote, we have since seen Al Kaline beat Calvin Johnson. And we have seen, ready for this, Isaiah Thomas beat Miguel Cabrera by three votes. Three votes. All right? When you hear me say, make sure your vote gets heard, make sure your vote gets heard.
6: I'm going to need a recount on the Megatron versus Al Kaline. There's no way that happened.
5: Well, it was close. It was close, Bobby. But it was essentially 55-45 on both the show vote and the social media vote. It was close. I thought Calvin Johnson would beat Al Kaline. I did.
6: Yeah, I thought that'd be a landslide.
5: But it wasn't. It was essentially 55-45 both places. So all of that leads us with one, and we've got an upset-minded combatant here. Contestant number one, you know, I said I haven't experienced anything here that tells me Detroit is hockey town because I've been here for 2 years and because I haven't felt the passion. I know why I haven't felt the passion, because you guys have had nothing to be passionate about until this. In our quarterfinal, we have one Detroit Piston, two Detroit Lions, two Detroit Tigers, three Detroit Red Wings. Three. Introducing, out of the leaders region, the upset-minded four seed, one Nicholas Lidstrom.
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7: The dynamic best defense is a transition to offense approach of the Russians.
8: Zetterberg won that face-off. To Lidstrom. Tim by Zetterberg. Scores! Career point number 1,000.
7: him one of the most complete players to play the game anywhere. Nicklas Lidström will never be replicated.
5: Ah, the one and only Nicklas Lidström, and a round of applause to Bobby. Bobby, take your bows. Take your bows for the great job putting that together this morning. Bobby got a text from me at 8:18 a.m. this morning, and I said, Bobby, I know you're down there. I know you're down there at the studio. Is there any way you could give me a little Nick Lidström montage?
6: I do really enjoy putting these together. That was fun. This one came out great.
5: It did. It was outstanding. Outstanding. Love the musical accompaniment. Nicklas Lidström is going to have to be upset-minded today because he is up against the guy that I was told is the favorite for the whole bracket. I like to think there's not a favorite in this bracket. I like to think that we're going to unveil who the favorite is. But when you reach a point where you are known by one word, where you are known by one name, right? That is a very, very special place. It's Nick Lidström against...
9: I just played to my strengths, and that was just the way that I played the game and the way that I saw it in my mind.
8: And Berry gets the call, sweeps to the right, breaks a tackle to the 25, 30, 35, Berry up the right sideline, 40, 50, cuts inside middle of the field, 40, Berry up to the races, 30, 20, 15, 10, they'll never get it, touchdown Lions! He's done it again!
10: Spectacular or what?
8: 81 yards, he's done it again!
11: Second down and 8 upcoming from the Bears 43-yard line, and it's Barry Sanders trying to take advantage of a slight opening, and he breaks it, and he'll go all the way! Touchdown, Detroit!
12: Watch, through the right side, Morrissey's got a shot, Roper's got a shot, Singletary's got a shot, Carrier had a shot, he let him go, and now you can just forget it.
5: It is, without further ado, Nick Lidström against Barry Sanders out of the leaders region. The one seed against the four seed. And your votes can begin coming in, phone calls only, right now. 248-539-9797 is where you guys can get to us on the show. It's our final quarterfinal matchup. When the results from this matchup are known, we are going to proceed to the semifinal. The schedule of this, by the way, next Saturday will be our semifinal matchups. And next Sunday, live from Comerica Park, will be our final. And you are going to know who the all-time favorite athlete of Detroit is. That's going to be known to you, right, at that point. So we said we would get this done in August. We promised you would know in August. And we want to deliver on that promise for you. That is what's going to take place. We know that Al Kaline has beaten Calvin Johnson. We know that Isaiah Thomas has beaten Miguel Cabrera by the narrowest of margins. Gordie Howe has a slim lead on Steve Eisman, but we still have to get to the social media vote. And today, it's Barry Sanders against Nicklas Lidström. 248-539-9797 is where you guys can get to us on the show. Now, we understand who the favorite is. We understand who the underdog is. We understand all of that. At the same token, make sure your voice is heard. 248-539-9797. We go to the phones, and let's go to Mike in Oak Park, who leads us off. Mike, thanks for the call. You're on 97.1.
13: Yeah, what's up, though? I'm the one that put the vote in for Isaiah last week.
5: Man, listen, Mike, I'll tell you, he won by 3 votes. What, you were part of the reason he advanced.
13: Mm-hmm. Now my vote is for the greatest running back ever, Barry Sanders. He's the only one that had Lawrence Taylor and all of them had nightmares about him. And you look up Lawrence Taylor, he said he's the only one I had nightmares about.
5: Now, Mike, this is what bothers me about the Barry Sanders debate, right? It's like, you know, those who go strictly by numbers do not list Barry as the best running back ever. And I'm like, well, look, you know what I say to those people, Mike? Stats are like bikinis. They show some things, but not all. I'm not talking about numbers. I'm talking about ability, okay? In terms of ability, Barry Sanders is the best running back who's ever laced them up.
13: Barry Sanders could have broke that record if he didn't retire.
5: Of course.
13: Emmitt Smith.

0: about 3 more years to catch up to get that record. Barry Sanders would have got it in 99.
1: Of course.
0: Barry,
1: I got you, Mike.
0: He didn't retire.
1: I appreciate you.
0: Nobody would have been able to touch that record if he would have stayed in the game.
1: I agree with you. I appreciate your voice, Mike. Thanks, bud.
0: Yeah.
1: Appreciate you. We keep it moving. We go to Brandon in Michigan, who is up next. Brandon, you're on 97.1.
2: Lindstrom all the way.
1: Lindstrom all the way. Whoa! Where is this coming from?
2: Dude, he multiple championships, great human being, played hard, perfect human being, they said. Work ethic was solid. The way he retired was good. Just great human being overall.
1: Okay, great, but Barry's not?
2: I'm not saying Barry's not, but when I think of hockey, I think of Lindstrom.
1: Okay, but we're thinking about football too, though.
2: Yeah, I'm thinking about Lindstrom, bro.
1: Okay. Well, Brandon, look, I'm not here to dispute you. All right, I'm not here to dispute you. The question is not who is the best. The question is who is your favorite. And Barry says it's Nicholas Lidstrom over Barry Sanders. How many of you out there feel the same? 248-539-9797 is where you guys can get to us on this show. Do not be this person. Do not be the person who drops off the line and then your guy loses by a single vote. Miguel Cabrera suffered that fate. People dropped off the line. Miguel Cabrera lost to Isaiah Thomas by 3 points, 3 votes. All votes count equal. We've got Barry Sanders against Nicholas Lidstrom, our final quarterfinal matchup in Detroit's all-time favorite athlete bracket. And it's for your vote right here on 97.1.
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0: 97.1. Rolling on until 1:40 p.m. in Tigers baseball. Great to have you guys with us. Yeah, man. I mean, it's like we are building towards the climax. This is a family show, eyes up here. But we are building towards the climax of Detroit's all-time favorite athlete bracket with your help. And this is our final quarterfinal matchup today. Next Saturday, the semifinal. Next Sunday, the final. Today's matchup, in the blue corner, he is one Barry Sanders, the NFL's MVP in 1997, OPOY Offensive Player of the Year 94 and 97, Rookie of the Year 1989, 10-time Pro Bowl selection, all 10 of his years in the NFL, 6-time first-team All-Pro, named one of the greatest players in NFL history, inducted into the Hall of Fame, won the Heisman Trophy, 1,000 yards every year, 2,000-yard season in 1997, the one, the only Barry Sanders. That was the only thing that put a smile on your face for your favorite team for an extended period of time, right? Against Nicklas Lidström. 4 Stanley Cup championships, 7 Norris trophies as the league's best defenseman. I got to tell you guys something. In terms of resumes, these are quite equal. Barry Sanders, 10-time Pro Bowler. Nicklas Lidström, 12-time All-Star. Barry Sanders, Hall of Famer. Nicklas Lidström, Hall of Famer. And you guys have said, you guys have held people to this standard of championships. Barry Sanders, championships. Nicklas Lidström, championships. Four times, 4 championships. Does a ring matter? Is it true that they say it don't mean a thing unless you got that bling? Does it matter? The resumes look quite equal, if I'm honest with you. Let's keep it going with your votes at 248-539-9797. We go to Mike in Livonia, who is up next. Hey, Mike, you're on 97.1.
1: Hey, thanks for letting me on again.
0: Sure.
1: Always a pleasure.
0: Sure.
1: I got to go with Lindstrom. I mean, he's the perfect human being, and I really think he probably is the greatest Red Wing to ever play the game.
0: Nicklas Lidström over Barry Sanders. Very, very interesting. Why, Mike?
1: I just think Lindstrom, it's probably as close as I think it's going to be, and I just think Lindstrom is, like I said, the best Detroit athlete ever altogether, period.
0: The best Detroit athlete altogether, period, is one Nicklas Lidström per Mike. Very, very interesting, Mike. Votes for Nicklas Lidström pouring in against Barry Sanders. How about that? You know, to what degree are the votes against Barry because of no championships and because of people are still bent about how it ended? I like to say nothing that's good ends well, right? But the Faxton retirement still gnaws at some people. Does it gnaw at Kevin in Ann Arbor, who is up next? Kevin, you're on 97.1. What's up, bud?
2: I say Barry Sanders because he is the greatest running back of all time, bar none, in my eyes.
0: He's the greatest of all time. All right, Kevin, we got to have you turn your radio down, bud. I can hear myself in the background, and I do not like hearing myself. Do you guys ever like seeing pictures of yourselves? No, right? I'm the same with hearing myself in the background. So it's all good, Kevin, but let's turn our radio down in the background. Ed in Brighton is up next. Ed, you're on 97.1. Who do you got, Ed?
3: It's got to be Barry. It's got to be Barry. The whole nation tuned in to watch the Lions when Barry was running. And so far as how, like, good guy, and love Nicklas Lindstrom. I mean, love him. But when you're talking about a good guy, Barry was at the Rocket Mortgage. He was golfing in the celebrity day. He came over to us, and all we did was say, hey, love you, Barry. He talked to us for a good 5 minutes. Just a heck of a guy.
0: You know what? I was in the same room as Barry here, too, and I just kind of observed. I guess observe is a nice way of saying, Ed, I stared. You know, I just stared at Barry Sanders. Here's what hit me, Ed. In this business, you kind of lose your sense of awe because you get to be around athletes all the time. And what hit me, Ed, is I had the sense of awe being in a room with Barry. Like, I was just like, oh my God, that's Barry bleeping Sanders in front of me, right? Like, I had that feeling.
3: He's so unassuming.
0: Yeah.
3: He's so unassuming. Just the nicest guy in the world.
0: He is. He is. Ed, thank you. Thank you for your vote. Thank you for the call. Let's go to Keith in Oak Park, who's up next. Keith, who do you got? 97.1.
4: Hi. Hi. I'm going to vote for Lister. Let me say something. Barry's going to have an advantage because football's more popular than hockey anyway. Listen, the reason that you talk about judging us in person, I'm not saying Barry's a bad person, but Barry, the way he handled his retirement, as bad as the Lions organization is, was still wrong. The way he just walked away the way he did, you didn't see Lidstrom doing that. Lidstrom is also one of the greatest defensemen, if not the greatest defenseman in all of hockey. The only one that may have been better is Bobby Orr. I mean, Lidstrom won all those Norris trophies with all the Stanley Cups. So if it's great as Barry was, I'm still going to give an edge to Lidstrom.
0: Edge to Lidstrom. We said it. Look, somebody that, you know, people don't like how he left. Barry left. How about this, ladies and gentlemen? How about this? Are you noticing all of the Nicholas Lidstrom votes that are coming in? It's incredible. Is Barry Sanders legitimately vulnerable here? Bruce in Jackson, Michigan is up next. Who do you got, Bruce?
5: Oh, my gosh. How in the world do you choose this one? I can make an argument either way, and you can call me out for whomever I choose, but I'm choosing Barry by just the slimmest of margins. He was on a trash team, and he made them viable.
0: Yeah, he was on a trash team, and yes, he made them viable. Didn't win any championships. Nicholas Lidstrom has four. You know what's interesting to me about this, Bruce? If you do a blind resume, and I don't tell you the sport, and I don't tell you the person, and I say both are Hall of Famers, one guy has 10 All-Star berths, the other guy has 12, one guy has no championships, the other guy has four, I got to tell you, Nicholas Lidstrom's resume stacks up.
5: Oh, sure. Sure. I mean, like I said, you can prove me wrong whomever I voted for. Easily. I get it. But, man, Barry was just awesome. He was just a force of nature.
0: Yeah.
5: Not that Nick wasn't, but my gosh.
0: I hear you, Bruce, but blank wins championships, right? Defense wins championships. Nicholas Lidstrom, widely considered the best defender in NHL history. Blank wins championships. He wrote the book on that. Did win championships. So we got to vote for Barry. Let's see what Tom in Canton has to say. Tom, you're on 97.1.
6: Hi, Mark.
0: Hey.
6: I'd have to say Nick Lidstrom.
0: Whoa.
6: I don't have to say it. I will say it. And with the resumes that you've, you know, gone over in great depth, all of that holds true. But what a great time to talk about what a difference Lidstrom made in the room as the captain as they were winning those four championships. Too bad Larkin didn't read up on that.
0: Yeah, yeah, Tom, touche. Good point made, sir. Very, very good point there. So Lidstrom is your vote. A hard one for you over Barry or no?
6: Not even close. It comes down, like, to use to the point of many of the listeners, it comes down to championships and execution. And the one thing that didn't get mentioned on Nick's resume was a gold medal as well.
0: There you go. Tom, thank you for the call, man. I appreciate it. We keep it moving. We go to Tom on a cell, who's up next. Tom, you're on 97.1.
7: Is it me?
0: Yes, it is.
7: Oh, okay. It was Tom in Ann Arbor. Okay. So I'm a huge Barry fan, and I want to just say he was the greatest in the best sport. So I just love watching all the replays of the linebackers lunging toward him and catching air. He could sidestep these guys like nobody else. And if he would have stayed for 3, 4, 5, whatever years he could have been in, he would have had more yards than anybody ever, and nobody would have caught him.
0: You know, and the beautiful thing about Barry, is that people thought we were robbed that we didn't get to see the full career of Bo Jackson. But Bo Jackson's full career was Barry Sanders times 10 what Bo Jackson could have done. You know, we often say, Tom, what are the athletes that are the most alien-like? Proof that aliens are living among us. And we have Shohei Ohtani, and we have Usain Bolt, and we have Victor Wembanyama in the modern era. But Barry Sanders had a superhuman stop and start that nobody else possessed, that no one else ever possessed. You know, like when he stopped and start, Tom, I lost my account.

0: Achilles, my ACL, my PCL, and my MCL all in one stop.
1: Yep. Yep.
0: One
1: Let me
0: one.
1: Also say,
0: yeah,
1: Barry is still here. You see him all the time. He's here. Where is Nicholas? God only knows where. So I'm a huge fan for Barry.
0: Thank
1: and
0: you, Tom.
1: Still here.
0: I appreciate the call. 248-539-9797.

0: love it, Athlete in Detroit. And I can tell you the happy memories I have of getting together and watching the playoffs and going on those runs and the Red Wings fever in the town and the joy people had over that sport and those teams was unmatched. So I'm gonna go with Lidstrom. He brought me much more joy on those teams than I had joy watching Barry on those Lion teams.
1: Are we in the process of witnessing one of the greatest upsets in Detroit sports history? Do you see what I see? Are you guys taking this in? Does this not seem like it's damn near even Steven here? We're taking your votes. Barry Sanders, Nick Lidstrom, our final quarterfinal matchup. If you're on the line, don't you dare drop off and be the reason your guy loses by one vote. We're coming right to you. Detroit's all-time favorite athlete bracket, 97-1.
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0: 97-1. Taking you up to Tigers baseball at 1:40 p.m. All right. How cool is it that, like, something maybe we've always wanted to know, who is the all-time favorite athlete here? In the next 10 days or so, we're going to have that answer. From the dawn of sports in Detroit until present day, we're going to be able to tell you who Detroit's all-time favorite athlete is. And I got to tell you, Pavel Datsyuk gave Barry Sanders a run for his money. And darn if it doesn't seem like Nicklas Lidström is doing the exact same thing right now. You guys are flexing as Hockey Town right now in the first way I've ever seen you do so. Nicklas Lidström, ladies and gentlemen, Daniel LaRusso is going to fight. He is fighting in this matchup thus far against Barry Sanders. Can he pull off the upset? Can this be Boston College over Miami? Buffalo Bills down 35-3 over the Houston Oilers. Buster Douglas over Mike Tyson. Can he do it? Are we flexing enough for Hockey Town? Let's get to Carlton in Southfield, who is up next. By the way, guys, this will be the last segment we take new phone calls on the air about this. And then we're gonna move on. But your votes can continue to come in. The show vote will end when our show ends today, at right around 1:40 p.m., okay? So after this segment, for new phone calls, you can call in and give Bobby your vote, but your call won't be on the air, or you can text in your vote at 248-539-9797. As for us, thanks to you, we have completely filled phone lines, and Carlton is up next. Hey, Carlton, you're on 97.1.
1: Morning.
0: What's up, bud?
1: I am voting for Barry Sanders.
0: Why?
1: Barry Sanders is one of the greatest athletes to ever be in the city of Detroit. Despite all the stuff that's going on and how everybody feel about Hockey Town and stuff to that effect, he still was a good football player.
0: Carlton, I'm going to need you to shut your car door and please put your seatbelt on, please.
1: Oh,
0: if you can do that for me. All right. I'm getting some alerts.
1: Yeah. But Barry Sanders is one of the best players to ever come out of this city for anything and everything. Lidström is a good player. He was real dominant in those championships, but my vote is for Barry Sanders.
0: Thank you for your vote, Carlton. Beautifully said, eloquently said. We keep it moving. Ladies First Policy. We go to Tina in the beautiful suburb of Novi, who is up next. Tina, you're on 97.1.
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0: Morning.
2: First, let me preface it by saying this is favorite.
0: Right.
2: Right. And my vote is for Nick Lidström. As far as I know, Barry Sanders doesn't have a street named after him.
0: Touche.
2: That's how much we love Nick Lidström. Because he does have a street named after him in Novi.
0: There you go. There you go.
2: He was a gentleman. He was a gentleman. He was a fantastic player. He was also one of the nicest guys. He brought the Stanley Cup to the police department in Novi so my daughter and grandchildren could get pictures taken with it. Just an all-around great guy. And he definitely has my vote.
0: Well, Tina, that's beautiful, right? Like, it's like when you consider, Tina, that the resumes are quite equal between Barry Sanders and Nick Lidström. They really are. I mean, you can tell me that Barry's a better player, but the reality is Barry has 10 All-Stars. Nick Lidström has 12. Barry has no championships. Nick Lidström has 4. Barry's in the Hall of Fame. Nick Lidström is the Hall of Fame. You have a personal connection with Lidström, and the question is, who is your favorite? Nick Lidström is your favorite. Tina, you explain that as well as anybody. Thank you.
2: Thank you. Have a great day.
0: You do the same. Thank you for the call, Tina. 248-539-9797. Let's get to Dave in Westland, who's up next. Is anyone else kind of floored as I am as to the vote that's coming in here? Dave, what's up, bud? You're on 97.1.
3: Hey, Mark. How are you today?
0: Good.
3: So my vote is for Barry.
0: Okay.
3: You know, when I was younger, it was like a way for his Sundays and magical Sundays with him. Seeing what he can do, and every time anybody would talk about their favorite sports players from where they're from, It's always the first person that pops in your head is Barry. Barry, Barry. He's just magical, and he's a good guy. I met him once. I waited in line like 8 hours for an autograph. So that's my vote, 100%.
0: Seems like a great dude to me, man. And I got to be in the same room with him as well. I didn't say anything. You know, I didn't say anything to Barry for the same reason they say don't meet your heroes. Like, I just wanted to stand there in awe. And they tell you, like, Radio 101, Broadcasting 101 is to view yourself as being on the same level as these guys. I couldn't do that with Barry. I cowered in the corner, and I just stood there in awe. Dave in Imlay City is up next. 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
4: I'm going with Barry because, as John Madden used to say, Barry's worth the price of admission alone. And back in the day, you know, before you could get all the games, couldn't wait for Thanksgiving to see the Lions and Barry Sanders, because I'm not originally from Michigan. As far as the rings go, Patrick Ewing doesn't have a ring. He's beloved, one of the best Knicks of all time. So, and then if I could make a second place vote, I'd go with Tommy Hearns.
0: Well, Tommy Hearns was in this. He was in this, but Tommy Hearns did not advance. So I do appreciate the vote, Dave. Thank you very much. Let's keep it moving. We go to Scott in Livonia, who's up next. Thanks for hanging on, Scott. You're on 97.1.
5: Hey guys, thanks for taking my call.
0: Sure.
5: How are you, Mark?
0: Good, good.
5: So Nicky Litt for sure.
0: How about it?
5: You know, I mean, a couple callers ago said something about him not really being around. I'm pretty sure he's still with the organization. His family was raised in Novi. He was so a big part of our community when he was here. I think the biggest thing that Barry's got going against him is the old Irish goodbye, you know. When somebody doesn't say something and they just check out, I mean, if he's going to lack votes, I think it could be for that reason. You know, just I'm famous for it. You know, I mean, I do the old Irish goodbye all the time. I think that's the biggest thing that Barry's got going against him.
0: Interesting, interesting. So Scott's giving you the reason why Barry might not win this thing. Votes for Lidstrom pouring in. Brian and Van Buren is up next. Brian, you're on 97.1.
6: Hello. Man, it was just magical watching Barry Sanders and his moves and the way he could make people miss.
0: Yeah.
6: But the way he left, and he didn't give us the rushing yard championship. And would the Red Wings have won 4 championships without Nick Lindstrom? I think so. I'm going with Nick Lindstrom.
0: Wow. Are you guys taking this in, man? Look at what's going on. Pavel Datsyuk gave Barry a run for his money. Nicholas Lidstrom is doing the same thing right now.
6: Oh, his accomplishments are incredible, what he done. They would not have been a championship team with

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1: Brian, thank you for your vote. 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We're going to close the on-air phone calls coming in now. However, if you're on the line, I will get to your call in the very next segment. 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
1: Great to have you guys with us. All right. Great participation as always. Cannot thank you enough for that. Bobby, we will now open up the text line vote for all of your voting pleasure. And if you are not a texter but a caller, you can still call in and give Bobby your votes. But your calls, there was just somebody who dropped off the line.
2: We just told you.
1: There was just somebody who dropped off the line that could be the deciding vote. Don't let that be you. Oh, man. I wish I could call him out, but it's hard to remember the name. It was a name that started with a C, just dropped off, and that could be the deciding vote. Incredible. Okay, we're coming to you for the final time on this, and then Bobby and I give our votes. You can call in with your vote. You can text in with your vote, but no more on-air phone calls for this matchup today. All right? Daryl has been the most patient person. Daryl, thank you for making your voice heard. You're on 97.1.
0: Not a problem. I vote for Barry. And just, I watched both their careers, and I loved watching both of them, but I could not miss a game that Barry was playing in. And all these people who talk about Barry leaving and not telling anybody, he told the whole team he was leaving, and they didn't believe him. They told him, go on vacation, come back, and tell us then.
1: Yeah, exactly.
0: That's true. That's the story. And everybody thinks he left them in the lurch, but he did not.
1: Well, I mean, like, but you have to admit, Daryl, that could have been done different. That could have been done better, right?
0: Well, all the team had to do was believe him.
1: By doing what?
0: When he told them he left for vacation and said he was not going to come back the next season. And they said, when you get done with vacation, we'll talk about it. He already told them he wasn't going.
1: Yeah, yeah.
0: He went to Europe for the whole summer, and they knew he wasn't coming back, but they didn't want to believe it.
1: Hey, they're in denial, right? That's the first stage of grief, Daryl.
0: Exactly. The team was in denial.
1: First stage of grief. Not to the degree of Bo Jackson, but it does feel like, you know, like LeBron right now is making the points record, the most points in NBA history. He's making that a record no one's going to be able to catch. Barry was good enough to make the rushing total a record no one was going to catch. He was good enough to do that. Let's get to CJ, who's up next in Farmington Hills. CJ, thanks for hanging on. You're on 97.1.
23: Hey, afternoon, Mark. How are you?
1: Good, bud.
23: Boy, this one was tough because anytime Barry touched the ball, you might see something you had never seen happen before. And he was amazing. But Lidstrom was the exact opposite. He was not flashy. He was always in the right place. Rarely made a mistake. But the real reason for my vote was I was fortunate enough to manage a local hockey retailer during part of his career. And he brought his young family in to see me to get outfitted with their hockey equipment. and we developed a connection. I think what he liked, I wasn't a fanboy. I treated him like I treated everybody else.
1: That's awesome.
23: And he could not have been more kind, more gracious. And I think you learn a lot about our superstar athletes and celebrities from how they deal with the public when they encounter them out in the community, right? And he was amazing.
1: He was amazing.
23: Wonderful man.
1: Yeah, he is, and it just goes to show, CJ, the value of character in a lot of the votes here, right? Kirk Gibson lost a lot of the votes because he didn't accommodate anybody. And Lidstrom is getting a lot of the votes because of who he was and the character that he instills. And it's not that Barry doesn't have great character. He does. But if you have a personal connection with Nick Lidstrom, that's standing out more.
23: Yeah, he is an amazing human being. And I appreciate that more than I appreciate the hockey player.
1: It's interesting. Better person than player, and he was an outstanding player. Thank you, CJ. I appreciate it, bud. Lamar in Detroit is up next. Lamar, you got to be as shocked as I am as the even votes that are coming in here.
3: Hey, Mark, I'm a little shocked, but both players were great. I enjoy watching them both. But I think this is a mic drop moment when I say that, fortunately for me as a viewer of hockey, which I love, Lidstrom had a lot of Hall of Famers he played with. Barry didn't. So I'm going with Barry because of the lack of help that he had. He did a lot of those great runs and things on his own. Lidstrom had folks to get in the corner and get him the puck back out to the front of the net, and he was snipe it or whatever. So I'm going with Barry because of the lack of help that he had, and Lidstrom is a very close second.
1: Well, thank you, Lamar. It's interesting. You know, when you love a guy, the lack of championships means you're voting for him because he has a lack of help. If you don't love the guy, you hold it against him that he didn't win championships. It's interesting how that goes. No way this can continue being Barry Lidstrom, Barry Lidstrom, can it? No way. Bill is up next in Detroit. Bill, you're on 97.1.
4: Good afternoon, guys. To start out with, and if you look at the total body of work, it was an easy choice for me. Having said that, I'm a season ticket holder, believe it or not, since 1979 of the Lions.
1: Good for you.
4: I'm a diehard to say the least. But I have a surprising vote that when you look at the total body of work, it was easy. And I guess the biggest thing, are we choosing one of those two players because of their entertainment? Or are we choosing the best player for the overall picture? And I'll throw out a few stats. Lidstrom won 7 Norris trophies.
1: Correct.
4: 7, and was runner-up 3 times, which is absolutely incredible. The 4 championships end up has been talked about, but what hasn't been talked about, guess who ended up, I believe Lidstrom ended up having a lot of captaincy championships when when Red Wings were playing. But as far as a team player, Lidstrom was so smooth that he didn't like stand out a lot. He just was incredibly good and good for the team when it came to wins. And I don't want to slam Barry because he was incredibly entertaining, but take a look at the stats of the two players in the playoffs. And that might say a lot, but if you put all emphasis on entertainment, yeah, Barry would probably win. Beyond that, if you look careful, it was easy. And my vote is for Lidstrom.
1: Thank you for the call, Bill. Very well said. DJ in Alpena is up next. What's up, DJ?
5: Hey, good afternoon.
1: Good afternoon.
5: Yeah, my vote is for Barry Sanders.
6: You know, the thing is just like that gentleman said before, I mean, you know, Nick's a great hockey player, but he had a lot of all-stars around him. When you look at what they did for their team, you know, Barry stood out. And the thing is, every day they played, it wasn't a question who was getting the ball. So when you game planned against Barry Sanders, it was 11-on-1, and still doing what he did. I mean, you give Barry Sanders the Dallas Cowboys offensive line, and I don't know, this ain't even the discussion with the amount of championships Barry Sanders wins with that. So my vote's for Barry.
1: Thank you, DJ. I appreciate that. Let's get to Ed in Clarkston, who's up next. Hey, Ed, you're on 97.1.
8: How's it going, Mark?
1: Good.
8: I'm going to have to vote for Barry Sanders. Back in the day, 1981, I think it was, I was racing BMX professionally, and we put on an international race in the Silverdome. We see this guy running stairs every aisle. He's up and down, up and down. Realize it's Barry Sanders. Well, he comes down and is asking us all kinds of questions about the track we're putting in and about our sport. I mean, the most down-to-earth, sweetest guy you'd ever want to meet. And as a previous caller said, you know, if you would have been behind Dallas's line, Emmitt Smith himself said, if Barry would have had my line, everybody would have said, Emmitt who?
1: That's it. That's it.
8: And like another caller said, Barry did a lot more with no help than Lidstrom did with superstars all around him.
1: Thank you for the call, Ed. I appreciate it. Let's get to Kurt, who's up next. Kurt, you bring up the rear for us, but last but not least, who do you got?
9: Thank you, my friend. I appreciate that very much. It's got to be Barry. I mean, he's a sterling gentleman, great player. He made Detroit football relevant during those down years, so how can you not vote for Barry? That's my vote.
1: There you go, Kurt. Thank you very, very much. Well, an unbelievable participation, as has been always been the case. Nicholas Lidstrom giving Barry a run for his money. Incredible. You heard the Nicholas Lidstrom calls continue to come and continue to come one after another after another. So with all of that said, with the best athlete, favorite athlete for you, who is our current best team? That's next here on 97.1.
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1: Rolling on until Tigers baseball. Great to have you guys with us. Thanks for all your votes. All right, Bobby. Do we have confirmation that this vote seems to be about as close as we think? Let's see what the numbers are saying right now. Current percentage of the vote. The people of Detroit are speaking. What are they speaking, Bobby?
19: Yeah, first off, I'll say definitely the fans showed up and showed out. We've gotten so many votes today.
1: Yep.
19: But we are looking at 62% in favor of Barry Sanders.
1: Okay, so here's what that tells me. He's beatable. He is beatable. There is that some people hold against Barry the mark of the way it ended. And I can disagree with that. I do disagree with people holding that against him. But I can't dispute that this is something that's counting against him. Pavel Datsyuk was closer than the experts think. Nicholas Lidstrom is closer than the experts think. Barry Sanders in this bracket is beatable. Who's your vote? One more for Nicholas Lidstrom.
19: Oh, absolutely not. No, if anyone knows anything about me, this is the easiest vote I've had. Barry Sanders, hands down.
1: Yeah, you're not even going to give us an explanation. It's just Barry Sanders and deal with it, right? Here's the thing. I've shared this with you guys quite a bit. I didn't grow up with hockey. I grew up with baseball, football, and basketball. My formative years were in Houston, Texas. It's hot as balls. There's no hockey team there. Yeah, people ask me like about Houston, and I would say these facts are undebatable about Houston. Worst traffic you've ever seen. Hot as balls, nothing pretty to look at. But I enjoyed living there because all my friends were there and the people in Houston were great. Food seemed great as well, right? But growing up in Houston, if you didn't grow up with hockey, the only hockey players I knew of, like, were guys that you heard of because they were so great. If I had heard of them, I knew they were a great hockey player. I'd heard of Nicholas Lidstrom. But I got to tell you this. There was that special moment collecting football cards where you pulled out the Barry Sanders Pro Set rookie card, the one that everybody has, and it's where he's wearing his Oklahoma State Cowboys uniform. And that is a special looking card. I got that card when I was a wee lad of, 8 or 9 years old. I got that card. And I still have that card. And that's a special moment to me. And when you lived in Houston, Texas, and Barry played in Detroit, you didn't get to see him all that much, especially because in my house we didn't have cable. But the highlights you did see wowed you. This is about my personal favorite. And my personal favorite in this matchup is Barry Sanders. So please log me, if you would be so kind, Bobby, for one Barry Sanders. Now, all of that is to say, thank you so much for your rousing participation. We are in a title drought in this city. We have last won a title in the year 2008. We are, by the way, ESPN calls our sports existence woeful. Woeful in the last 20 years. We rank very, very highly on the Sports Misery Index. And that is because since the Detroit Red Wings, we've accomplished nary a thing as a city. You know, I don't know if it's going to be possible for this city to meet my definition of success for this year. I wanted one of our teams to make it to the championship round, right? One of our teams. Well, the Red Wings missed the playoffs entirely. The Tigers have a 6.8% chance just of getting into the playoffs. The Pistons fell short, and that leaves the hope for one team, your Detroit Lions. Who would you say, which of our four core four teams, and if I'm answering this honestly, the closest team to a title is DCFC. But if we're keeping it to the core four, right, DCFC in a very voluminous Group A of the USL is in second place. Group A, Group B, tons of teams, they're in second place. Who is closest to a title here? It's Detroit City Football Club, DCFC. But if I keep it to the core four, and if I were to ask you, who is closest to a championship today, and when is the next championship going to come? These are two very, very easy questions that involve just simple answers from you. A team name and a year. And that's precisely what I'm asking you. Who is our current best team? And when is our next championship going to come? 248-539-9797 is where you guys can get to us on the show. Now, as I like to say, this is a family show, but I will show you mine if you show me yours. I have ranked these teams on a 1 through 10 scale of closeness to a title right now. All right? I almost don't even want to waste your time with the first one. But if it's a 1 to 10 scale, am I allowed to go in the negatives here? Detroit Red Wings are a 1 on a scale of 1 to 10. They're also a 1 on a scale of 1 to 100, 1,000, 1 million, 1 million billion. The Detroit Red Wings are a 1 from a title right now. If they hired the right GM who did all of the right things, I think it would be 3 years before this team made the playoffs from today, 3 years from now. Number second furthest away from a championship and scale of 1 to 10 how close they are, I'm going to say the Detroit Tigers are a 6. I think they're a 6. I think they have the core pieces. I think they have a ton of talent. I think they have restacked the coffers of the pitching in the minor leagues. All of that is good. I think we're going to be able to enjoy their ascension. But I do think it's going to take some time. The Detroit Tigers are, in fact, a 6. The Pistons I have as the second closest to a title. And I'm going to say the Pistons are a 7 right now. Here's the problem with the Pistons. We all define success for them next year as the same thing. Take the next step, make it to the Eastern Conference Final. They have right now the 5th best odds to win the East. The rest of the East has lapped them this offseason. And it's okay for things not to work out the way you wanted them to or the way you hoped they would. But it's obvious that's what happened to Trajan Langdon and the Pistons this offseason. They traded beef stew to create salary cap room so that they could go, in their own words, big game hunting. The big game hunting turned up nothing. And that's okay. That's all right. I mean, it happens, as they say, right? But the rest of the league, Miami, added Giannis. Toronto added Kawhi. Philadelphia added LeBron and Jaylen Brown. The Knicks just won the championship. The Indiana Pacers add back Tyrese Halliburton. And I haven't even gotten to the growing Atlanta Hawks and the upset-minded Orlando Magic. Haven't even gotten to those. I'm going to list the Pistons as seven because of Cade. But Cade still doesn't have a running mate. All of which leaves me with the Lions. I believe the Lions are the closest team to a title in this city. I'm going to say on a scale of 1 to 10, the Lions are an 8. And I'm tasked with telling you when the next team in this city is going to win a championship. And I'm going 2028. Not this year, not next year, but 2028. And it's going to be the Lions, and they're going to hoist the Lombardi. And this city is going to absolutely go bonkers. I hope I'm here to see it. It has been written. Detroit Lions, Super Bowl champions, 2008. They're the closest team to a championship. They will be the next team to win a championship. And I'm giving you the date. I ask you guys the same question. Who is the current best team in this city? And when are they going to win their next championship? My date, 2008, means that our title drought will end at 20 years for this city. We're at 18 years right now. We'll take your calls on this coming your way next at 248-539-9797. We are 97.1.
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0: 97-1. The current best team in Detroit is whom? And when are we going to win our next championship? I'm going Lions, scale of 1 to 10. I have them in 8. Closeness to a title. And I think the championship happens in 2028. Bobby, best current team in Detroit. When is the next championship? Yeah, that's right, Bobby. I'm putting you on that spot.
1: I do feel like the Lions are the closest team. I'm not going to say this year, but next year.
0: 2027 Lions. I'm correct. Going 2028 Lions is the next team. Let's see here. Thanks for ruining the ending for us, Mark. I guess the city will go bonkers in 2028. If I told you right now that that definitively was going to happen, like if I had a crystal ball, you would love it. Now, it would be horrible for our station, right? Like, none of us really want to know the day we're going to die, do we? We don't want to know that. None of us really want to know when the next time you're going to win a championship is, because if you knew it, why watch for the next couple years? If I told you the next Tigers World Series was going to be in 2036, why watch for the next 10 years? You don't want to know. The hope and the unpredictability.

0: Predictability is why you tune in. Texter says, Mark, I totally agree with your rankings along with the numbers you gave them. However, I think the Tigers will be the next team to win the title. The Tigers will be the next team, he says. It's going to happen in the next few years. Mark, it'll just be a few years down the line. I sure hope you're correct about the Lions. However, you are going against your own stat. You have mentioned if a head coach in the NFL hasn't won a championship in his first 7 or 8 seasons, they won't win. How long will Campbell be the head coach of the Lions in 2028? 8 years, sir. 8 years. 248-539-9797 is where you guys can get to us on the show. That said, I want you to be aware of this, and rare is the time where I pose a question to the ladies of Detroit, but that is precisely what I'm going to do right now. Ladies of Detroit, are nerdy guys sexy? Are nerdy guys sexy? I want to pose that question to you, and I have a valid reason why that I will get to momentarily. But like, we reach a point where, like, when you're in grade school, it's not okay to be a nerd, right? Like, I this is going to come as a shock to you. I was and am a nerd. You're blown away. In middle school, I had glasses and braces. At the end of my freshman year of high school, I had glasses, braces, and I was 5'3" and 103 pounds. I was 15 years old, a buck nothing, 5 foot nothing. Had no chance of any girl anywhere. When I was a senior, no one even believed I was in high school. So imagine how hurt my feelings get when I've got Bobby Elman telling me I look older than Gator. Okay? Imagine that. Like, not only did I have to deal with the fact that when I was a senior in high school, I looked like I was 12, but now I look apparently old with my ever-whitening beard on a day-in-day-out basis every day. White hair does not mean you're old. I'll have you know. It's like a pigmentation thing or something that you lack or something like that. Which is
1: typically found in older people.
0: Not necessarily. All right? Come on. Bobby, the fact that you beat me on the sauerkraut jar, is that not enough? Must you keep shoving my face in
1: always.
0: It? Today is National Find Your Inner Nerd Day. All right? That's the official day that it is. It's National Find Your Inner Nerd Day. And I want to know, is nerddom sexy? Do we reach an age where nerddom is actually cool? I don't have to search very, very hard to find my inner nerd. I really don't. It's actually like dripping off of me. And I will tell you, if you're a single lad in the state, in the city of Detroit, that, you know, I'm blessed because I found the person for me. I found her less than 5 years ago, but I found her when I was in the male sweet spot. Bobby, how old are you?
1: 29.
0: Okay. Bobby, I got good news for you. You're single, right?
1: Yeah.
0: Okay, Bobby, you're single. You're coming into your challenge, Bobby, is, okay, be the very best version of you by the time you are in this window. And no, I wish somebody would have told me this. Here is the window, 38 to 43. When you are 38 to 43, okay, women in their 20s are into you, women in their 30s are into you, and women in their 40s are into you. You have the largest dating pool when you are 38 to 43 that you will have at any other place in your entire life.
1: What a time.
0: And nobody tells you that. Nobody warns you of that until you hit that magical number. Well, look at me just dropping gifts on you here today. That's exactly what I'm doing. Men, 38 to 43 is the special zone where you could have a chance with 20s, 30s, and 40s. But I do get the sense, and I was talking to Val Berry in our studios about this today, and I said, you know,

0: get the sense that nerddom is sexy. Not for me. I there's nothing sexy about me. But nerddom, I get the feeling is somewhat sexy. I want to ask you guys, what is your inner nerd? Quite honestly, like what? Just what is your inner nerd? What do you nerd out about? Because I get the sense right around the age of 35, Bobby, you're not there yet, but nerddom becomes sexy. I think right around the age of 35. So what is my inner nerd? I play old school Nintendo video games. Okay. My wife will laugh at me because I will watch like a sports computer play a game. Like I will just watch the computer play. Okay. Like I can think about that for a second. Like I will have like Madden and I'll put the Lions up against the Rams and I'll just watch the game. I'm not even playing. I'm just watching. Why aren't you playing, Mark? I'm tired. I just feel like watching a football game. Can I just watch a football game? I will sit here and I will compile all different stats, all different numbers for charts that don't really exist. I will invent my own statistics. All right? I collect state coins. So I have 49 state coins of quarters. And it bothers me that I can't find the 50th
1: one. Which one are you missing?
0: It's Arkansas. And I will continue to call it Arkansas until it reveals
1: Arkansas.
0: Itself. Yeah. Yeah. Texter says, Mark, it's my 37th birthday today, so I appreciate the topic, buddy. LOL. Dude, you are 1 year away from entering the sweet spot of man that is 38 to 43. Let's see here. Nerdy guys can be sexy if they have a fat bankroll, as many do. So says Jenny on I-94. Listen, ladies, feel free to call in at 248-539-9797. Today is National Find Your Inner Nerd Day. All right? Like, just be honest with us. Is nerdy actually sexy? Is it actually sexy? I want to know what you're thinking. Tell me what's on your mind. The more I speak, the more I just continue to confirm the caliber of nerd that I actually am. Right? Like I just confirm this. When I was a freshman in college, I also had a chance at nobody. I looked so young that I thought people looked at me like I was one of those idiot savant kids that was just like too smart at the age of like 13. It wasn't until like junior year of college that like freshmen at college started to like take an eye. Like I started to have a shot with like freshman girls at college. But then I found it, man. 38 to 43. Woe is me. I'm not proud of all of the things I did from the age 38 to 43. And I hope you can understand this, but like everybody has a number, right? Like everybody, you know what I'm talking about. When I say dating number, like everybody has like an intimacy number. My entire number is like from 38 to 43. Like my entire number is right there. Like before 38 to 43, it was like, you know, like easily on one hand. And then 38 to 43, there was a... In more ways than one. So, ladies, is it sexy to be nerdy? Let's see. Mark, sexy? No. More pleasurable to be around? Yes. So says Michelle in a car. I would love for your inner nerddom to be sexy. I would love for that to be sexy. Mike and Warren is up next on the show. All right, Mike, where are you with your find your inner nerdiness day?
2: Mark, I just got to tell you, man, I'm a 36-year-old man. I turned 36 last Saturday.
0: You're 2 years away, Mike.
2: You got to own your nerd, brother.
0: Mike, you're 2 years away from... It's coming for you, Mike. I'm telling you, it's coming for you.
2: Listen, I'm ready for it. I've been through it. I've gone through it, but... The one thing that has always stayed is my inner nerddom, bro. I play video games. I stream on Twitch. I play cards.
0: But you don't watch the computer play games, do you?
2: Oh yeah.
0: You
2: Come
0: do?
2: On now. Simulations are great.
0: Yeah, but like normally, like fantasy involves like you know me and the wife.

0: shoot me an email, marc.ryan@odyssey.com, and I'd love to join your league. But Mike also watches a video game play itself. There's hope for both of us. Hope for both of us. Steve in Ann Arbor. Mike, thanks for the call, bud. Steve in Ann Arbor is up next. Steve, you're on 97.1. Oh, see, Steve is making the following mistake. Steve is listening to the radio live, thinking that the radio live is what he's actually listening to. In reality, we're on a 30-second delay. Steve, it's bad radio for me to wait for your radio to catch up, so I got to hang up on you. And if you'd like to call back, you can. At 248-539-9797 is where you guys can get to us on the show. By the way, that last caller, Mike, is 36. He's coming into the zone of 38 to 43. He is arriving on that place, and it's a beautiful thing. Texter says, men's sexual marketplace value never ends until they're 70. The one caveat is you have to be fit and somewhat wealthy. Almost all women lose it at 40.
1: Be careful now.
0: Yeah, this is not me who said this. This is him. Texter says, so true, Mark. I'm 37, and I have a 26, 31, and 45-year-old interested in me. It's wild. I'm just telling you, 38 to 43. You could have a chance with 20s, 30s, or 40s. And nobody tells you this until you hit that zone. It's National Find Your Inner Nerd Day. Is there a place where nerdy is sexy? This is 97.1. If you're on the line,
2: Mike,
0: please
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0: hold.
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0: 97.1. Great to have you guys with us. We roll on until Tigers baseball here. Always good to have you guys with us. Bill has been hanging patiently in Minnesota. It's National Find Your Inner Nerd today, and I am dripping with nerddom. My question is, why do women say it's sexy for men to be nerds, but that tag has never applied to me? Well, why for me is it just nerd is bad, but for other guys, nerdy is sexy? Bill in Minnesota is up next. Bill, you're on 97.1.
1: Hey, you know what? All I'm going to tell you is just wait, because I'm 57. I married my wife, and my wife's a 6-foot redhead ER nurse, former ER trauma nurse. I married above my station. I am 57. I play 6 D&D games every 2 weeks. I do 6 fantasy football leagues. I'm a historian medievalist by school, collect swords, and yet this smoke show still married me about 15 years ago.
0: Okay, so Bill, let me ask you this. What does she say about your nerddom? The fact that you have swords, is she into it, or does she just kind of let you be you?
1: She lets me be me. I've started to geekify her a little bit. She now can speak and understand some geek.
0: Okay. Do you own a plane, Bill?
1: No. My father did. I didn't.
0: Okay. So a lot of times when I see people your age that have a hot wife, I say, there goes a guy who owns a plane. So the fact that you have the hot wife and you don't own a plane means there should be hope for a lot of single Detroiters out there.
1: I'm telling you, I'm definitely older. Back in the 80s, if you said you played D&D or a video game or do something, the girls ran away from you like the cockroaches when the lights came on.
0: Oh, Dungeons and Dragons. Yeah. Dungeons and Dragons. Yeah. I'm catching what you're putting down now, bud. I'm catching it.
1: My wife, I told her everything straight up. She knows it. She accepts it. I actually got her dressed up to go to the Renaissance Fair in Pennsylvania one year. She

0: loved it because there was shopping and alcohol. That was always a good thing.
1: Oh, you must have loved it too.
2: Yeah.
0: What was that?
1: You must have loved it too, Bill.
0: I'm not going to argue that she's wearing a low cut like type shirt, pushing them up like the. Oh no,
2: well, that's what Renaissance things do, right? Like. I mean, it's like you go as like a beer wench or something, and it's, you know, those outfits are awesome. I got to bring my wife to a Renaissance thing. Bill, you've given hope for all of Detroit today. Thank you, buddy.
0: No problem. I'm just telling you, it's there. I got lucky, and I know I married above my station, but it just takes time, and you find the right woman and find one who's a sports fan.
2: There you go. There you go. Appreciate it, bud. 248-539-9797 is where you guys can get to us on the show. So all of that. Okay. Texter says, for me, Mark, it's women dressing up as superheroes or villains at Comic-Con. Nothing is more sexy to him than that. Seeing somebody dressed up as Harley Quinn, Black Cat, or Poison Ivy is just incredible. Now, that's what you call a nerd out from Marlin in Walled Lake. The female superhero turns on and Bobby's clapping. Bobby can relate. Bobby has posters of Superwoman, Wonder Woman up in the apartment.
1: Comic-Cons are a great place, especially for this exact situation, nerds trying to find other nerds.
2: This isn't very nice. A texter says, how are Bill and his hot wife able to live in his parents' basement? That is not very nice at all, nor is it accurate. Bill's the man. He's got it going on. Okay, so I want to shift gears here now to this. I am deeply disturbed by something going on in college football. Did you hear the latest news this week? Is that for players that are currently in NFL training camps, if it looks like they're going to be on the practice squad, they can just go back to college football. They can just return to college football. And it's the latest sign to me that what the line between what makes college football and the NFL different is being blurred. I often argued what makes those two sports different made them great, made them spectacular. But now the line once again is being blurred, right? I love both college football and the NFL. I likely mirror you guys in that respect. Football is my passion, okay? It's my passion. We get Friday Night Lights. We get Saturday Night College Football. We get Sunday NFL. But I got to tell you, like 10 years ago, I used to watch college football to wind up and NFL on Sunday to wind down. And increasingly, I find that flip-flopping. College football always used to give us atmosphere, controversy, drama, edge of your seat, and tradition, right? The NFL gave us national brands, developing stars, history, and legacy, right? And like a lifetime of fandom. But they gave us two very, very, very different things. In college football, every week was a playoff. You had to win every single week. The regular season mattered in a way that it doesn't matter in any other sport. But now when you consider this announcement this week that, hey, if you're in an NFL training camp and you don't like your place on the depth chart, you can go from being an NFL player right back into college and you can play for your college team this fall. I am disgusted by this, ladies and gentlemen. And I have the following question that I need to ask of you right now. What is it that keeps you coming back to college sports? What is it that keeps you coming back to college football? Because I am not in line with the rest of society on this. The numbers, the ratings for college football say it's doing fine. But college football for me has fallen from my number one to about my number six or my number seven. I'll watch because it's what's on now on Saturday. I'll watch because some of you want coverage of it. That's why I'll watch. I feel like I'm in the minority, though, by saying I'm kind of done. I'm kind of done. So I need to know from you, what makes you different from me? And what keeps you coming back to college football? I'm asking you because I'm trying to find that very thing myself. here on 97.1.
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16: Hello there. I'm Mark Robbins. As the NFL preseason continues, so does the quarterback battle in Cleveland. Shedeur Sanders competing with Deshaun Watson to be the Browns starter. Both played Saturday in a 31-7 loss to the Buffalo Bills. Watson was 5 out of 12 with an interception and heavily booed by the home crowd in Cleveland. Watson spoke after the game saying he's definitely not feeling the love.
17: And I think the whole world knows it has nothing to do about the performance. It's a little bit personal than that. So I think that's it's a disrespectful thing. I'm going to keep whatever I feel with me and my family internally on how I feel about that. Just move on.
16: That's Deshaun Watson feeling disrespected. Elsewhere in NFL preseason news, Rams hammered the Saints 34-0. Shutout coming without future Hall of Fame defensive lineman Aaron Donald around. He's contemplating a comeback. Is he coming out of retirement? Oh, you're not going to get Rams head coach Sean McVay to spill the beans.
9: No news, no updates on that right now. I'll keep that, you know, anything I say gets, you know, so there is no updates on that.
16: That's Rams head coach Sean McVay. From football to baseball, Yankees announcing Giancarlo Stanton has had a setback in his rehab. He's got another calf strain in the other leg. No timetable is set for his return. Little League Classic tonight in Williamsport. Braves and Brewers in front of the Little League World Series teams. 6 p.m. Eastern right here on ESPN Radio.
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0: 59-yard field goal try with 3 seconds to go in the second quarter. Trying to beat that kid from Jacksonville. The kick is up, and the kick is going to be a lot of distance. He got it! A 69-yard field goal by Harrison Butker!
1: Call courtesy of 96.5 The Fan, Harrison Butker, a 69-yard field goal, which made it 9-0 Kansas City at halftime yesterday. That also followed, in the previous minute, a 58-yard field goal by Butker. 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I'm Jonathan Zaslow. 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
1: Let me ask you there, but we'll get away from the topic at hand here, and I'll ask you this. 60-yard field goals happen every now and then.
0: Okay.
1: Have you heard of fantasy football leagues that, like, fantasy football leagues, however many years ago, started changing it where, all right, if you kick a 40-yarder, it should be worth more than 3 points. Let's make it 4 points.
0: That's right.
1: If you kick a 50-yarder, let's make that 5 points. I've never heard of a fantasy league that awards 6 points. Have you heard of any of them?
0: No, I think it's capped off at the end. I just think that
1: they should start to do that, right?
0: I would think so. That's not an easy thing to achieve. I just think that you shouldn't penalize the game for players getting better. The game wants more scoring. That's why.
1: I don't think it's penalizing. I think it's making it more competitive. You know, we see this in all sports where if something becomes too easy, you got to adjust the rules.
0: Yeah, but field goal kickers still miss extra points, albeit it's not as often. Field goal kickers still miss important field goals in the first half and in the third quarter of games. So it's not money. You're right. I think the 30 and the 42-yarders are the money kicks. But, you know, anytime a guy is 48 to 55 yards, those are not necessarily gimmies, particularly if you're playing outside. Look at the kicking woes they've had in Green Bay the last few years. Ask them what they think about kicking, if they need shorter or closer field goals. You look at a situation if you have a quarterback like Josh Allen, who has taken his team down the field multiple times in postseason games, only to be betrayed by his defense.
1: So let me jump in there.
0: That should be a part of it as well.
1: So let me jump in there. This scenario doesn't make you crazy because it makes me crazy. Let's say, you know, it's a big game in the regular season, or maybe it's even a playoff game, and your quarterback, he drives down the field. You know, you're down by five, okay? And he drives down the field, and we're talking a 85-yard, 10-play, 85-yard drive, touchdown. You take the lead with 25 seconds remaining in the game. And then all the other team has to do is complete one pass to get into field goal range, and they win the game because of the stupid 60-yard field goal. That wouldn't make you crazy?
0: I don't think lining up for a 60-yard field goal is automatic, Zaz. And I think that puts incredible drama at the end of a game. Hey, how about your defense? If you know you only need one stop, if it's fourth and one or fourth and game, you got to make a stop, don't you? So if your quarterback drives down the field and you know it only takes a pass or two to put somebody in field goal range, your defense should have to make a stop, shouldn't it? So I think the drama builds. It still gives you a chance to have scoring at the end of a game and gives a team a chance to finish it off with their defense. So I don't think there's anything wrong with the kickers. Congratulations to those guys that get stronger legs and more accurate. And Harrison Butker is just a special specimen on a football field. And I have to wonder, in a game that mattered, how far would Andy Reid, he just set an NFL record in a preseason game, so there's no penalty for trying it right then, but I wonder how much leash he would have in a game that had meaning. Would Andy Reid give his kicker to send the Chiefs further on to a playoff game or maybe to a Super Bowl?
1: I just think the pendulum has swung too far where, you know, we go from you don't want the game to come down to a kick, you know, that.
0: Why not?
1: Well, I'm just saying, like, the general, you know, thought has been, you don't want it to come down to a kick. These guys are busting their butts for 60 minutes. You know, kickers are not real football players, that whole kind of deal.
0: Well,
1: and I feel like we've swung the pendulum way too far where now just it's so much easier for the game to be decided on a kick.
0: I
1: don't like it.
0: If I'm a fan and Harrison Butker is my kicker, I want it to be decided by a field goal.
1: It's one of the big changes I would make the day that I become commissioner of the National Football League.
0: Oh, man.
1: That's right. I would narrow those field. The competition committee, they would listen to me. Coming up next, we got serious drama in college sports. He's home team Brandon Leak. I'm Jonathan Zaslow. Game day on ESPN Radio.
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11: I'm John Ryder. The Browns have placed starting defensive end Alex Wright on season-ending IR with a ruptured Achilles and have signed veteran pass rusher Drake Barnett to a one-year deal. He had 5 sacks with the Texans last season. Browns getting crushed by the Bills in week 2 of the preseason yesterday. Deshaun Watson struggled and was booed by the Cleveland fans.
12: I think the whole world knows it has nothing to do about the performance. It's a little bit personal than that. So I think that's it's a disrespectful thing. I'm going to keep whatever I feel with me and my family internally on how I feel about that. Just move on.
11: Deshaun Watson was 5 of 12 passing for 36 yards, no touchdowns and a pick. Patriots with a victory over the Eagles last night. New England head coach Mike Vrabel on his team's depth.
13: I don't think we have a very deep team, Mike, so... I think we have to make sure that we're preparing our football team and that we're doing everything that we can to keep our best players available.
11: Neither Drake May or A.J. Brown played in last night's preseason win. In golf, it's the final round of the BMW Championship in St. Louis, second leg of the FedEx playoffs. Wyndham Clark has the lead at 17 under. He's 5 ahead of Rory McIlroy and Patrick Cantlay. Major League Baseball, Braves taking on the Brewers tonight in the Little League Classic in Williamsport, Pennsylvania. On ESPN TV, radio, and the app, coverage starts at 6 p.m. Eastern. On the scoreboard, the Cardinals lead the Phillies 1-0 in the second, a Nate Burleson RBI single. Phillies have won 8 straight.
14: Hey, this is Rich Eisen. Coming up on Monday, another preseason week is in the books. We'll get you caught up. It's my 4-down season preview on the 49ers, and the comedian Sam Morril joins us in studio on Monday's Rich Eisen Show on Disney+, the ESPN app, and ESPN Radio.

0: Sure, you can afford to live here, but...
1: What are the schools like in this district?
0: Yeah, we have twins in the fifth grade.
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2: This is Nick Wagner covering the 49ers. After an NFC divisional blowout loss to Seattle, the Niners spent their time and resources in the offseason gearing up to battle in the NFC West, where the heavyweight Seahawks

0: Peyton Watson, all right, I think he can get over it, all right. DeMar DeRozan is really going to help them this season. Coming up next, he's home team Brandon Leak. I'm Jonathan Zaslow. We got an update for you out of Cleveland. 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

0: with Deshaun Watson. I've asked people from Cleveland, what if Watson plays final year of the deal? They can get out from it after this year. What if Watson plays and plays well? Is there no scenario? He's only 30 years old. Is there no scenario that they wind up keeping him? I haven't found anyone say that they would keep him.
1: Now he's out of there. He's out of there. Owner has said this is a mistake. Fans are booing him when he's on the field. Fans were cheering when he ripped up his Achilles. He's out of there. But it doesn't mean you have to punt on the season as a whole, and you don't want to be competitive. So if Shadur, if you take all of the contract and the drama that Deshaun Watson brought to the position, just keep it strictly to football, how is this different from what the Raiders are going through? You have a veteran in Kirk Cousins. You got the new guy who's going to be the babe, the boy that the fans want to see in Fernando Mendoza.
0: Well, they have
1: a plan.
0: How does
1: that differ outside of the foolishness off the field?
0: The Raiders have a plan. The Browns, even if Mendoza outplays Kirk Cousins in training camp and preseason, they're still going to start the year with Cousins. Like, they have a plan. And with Cleveland, they're kind of winging it. Like, they actually want the players to determine what the plan is going to be. And by the way, neither option's very good.
1: No, all right? They can't make the decision after two preseason games and all of training camp.
0: Well, you mentioned Deshaun Watson's post-game press conference yesterday, where he was very critical of the fans booing him, saying that it's personal. Here's Todd Monken. This is moments ago on if Watson's comments yesterday will factor into the decision.
2: It does not, and I anticipate making it tomorrow.
3: Okay, and what are the last sort of aspects that will go into this decision?
2: I still have a few things to weigh out, but I'm not going to get into that, but we anticipate Damon the starter tomorrow.
0: Home team, so we can agree, right, that he's not making his decision tomorrow. He's announcing.
1: He's already made his decision. He's seen enough. He's seen enough. He knows enough. Yeah. He's evaluated enough. He's checked the temperature of the team. Players don't care about outside noise. They want the guy who's best in the huddle, best in the fourth quarter, best when you're up two scores, best when you're down two scores, that can help you win football games. They don't care about any of that. So you're not going to put in a guy for political reasons when you got grown men that have to go out and make their living putting their bodies on the line. So he already has evaluated the decision.
0: Who's it going to be?
1: I don't know. I would like to think it would be Shadur Sanders.
0: It's going to be Watson.
1: And then you make the backup Deshaun.
0: It's going to be Watson. It's going to be Watson.
1: Oh, my God.
0: For home team Brandon Leak, I'm Jonathan Zaslow. Primetime with me, O'Brien, and Lance Meadow is next. This has been Game Day on ESPN Radio.
4: Hey, this is Rich Eisen coming up on Monday. Preseason week number 2 is in the books. We're so close to the football season. We're going to get you caught up. A 4-down season preview of the San Francisco 49ers, plus comedian Sam Moll joins us in studio for some laughs. 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
10: This is SportsCenter. I'm John Ryder. The Browns have placed starting defensive end Alex Wright on season-ending IR with a ruptured Achilles. Signed veteran pass rusher Derek Barnett to a one-year deal. He had 5 sacks from the Texans last season. Browns getting pounded by the Bills in week 2 of the preseason yesterday. Deshaun Watson struggled and was booed by the Cleveland fans.
11: I think the whole world knows it has nothing to do about the performance. It's a little bit personal than that. So I think that's it's a disrespectful thing. I'm going to keep whatever I feel with me and my family internally on how I feel about that. Just move on.
10: Sean Watson was 5 of 12 passing for 36 yards, no touchdowns and a pick. In golf, it's the final round of the BMW Championship in St. Louis. Wyndham Clark still has the lead at 15 under, one ahead of Patrick Cantlay. Rory McIlroy just 2 shots back. Major League Baseball division leaders facing off tonight in the Little League Classic in Williamsport, Pennsylvania. The Braves taking on the Brewers. It's on ESPN-TV. Radio coverage starts at 6 p.m. Eastern. On the scoreboard, the Yankees now have a 7-2 lead on the Blue Jays in the 7th, and the Bronx Jazz Chisholm, just did a 2-run homer, is 18th. Rays blanking the Orioles 3-0 in the 8th in Baltimore. Nick Martinez allowing just 1 hit over 6 scoreless in their Caminero with an RBI single. Cardinals blanking the Phillies 4-0 in the 9th. Phillies entering on an 8-game winning streak. Royals have won 7 straight. They lead the Tigers 9-6 in the 6th. Astros in front of the A's 6-3 in the 5th.
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0: Stan Classic and Zing. She has been absolutely tremendous today, but it all comes down to this shot.
1: It does, Dan, and you couldn't ask for better conditions. 68 degrees, just a slight 2 mile an hour breeze and a UV index of 3. This is absolutely critical.
0: That is right. 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
1: It looks like she's making a change.
0: Yeah, she's putting that putter back in the bag. Now let's see what she takes out.
1: Oh, wow. Looks like she's pulling out a 15.
0: I don't know. Looks like she's going with a 30.
1: Strong choice. She's going to want to use the recommended SPF 30 even on a cloudy day.
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0: Incredible.
1: That was a masterful performance.
0: That was pretty good, too.
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4: This is SportsCenter. I'm Chad Rander. A wild comeback in baseball in Philadelphia.
5: O'Brien is ready, and the 2-2 pitch. Swing and a fly ball. Center field, it's got a chance. Church back, out of room!
6: Yes!
5: And it's over!
6: Yeah!
5: It's over! Kyle Schwarber with a walk-off home run into the hedges in dead center field! And the Phillies have absolutely stunned the Cardinals! 6-4 with six runs in the bottom of the ninth inning!
4: Emphatic final call on Sports Radio 94 WIP. That was a two-run shot for Kyle Schwarber. He leads the majors with 39. And the Phillies have now won 9 straight after that 6-4 victory over the Cardinals. The Rays take down the Orioles 3-1. Nick Martinez goes to 13-4 with a win. Tampa Bay still 3 up on the Yankees in the AL East. The Yankees pounded the Blue Jays 8-3 in the Bronx. Trent Grisham and Jazz Chisholm, each with home runs, each their 18th of the season. White Sox defeat the Mets 2-1 on a Tristan Peters walk-off home run, his 9th of the season. In progress right now, the A's lead the Astros 7-6 in the 8th. The A's trailed by 6 in the 5th, but have rallied. Royals going for an 8th straight win. They're on top of the Tigers 11-7 in the 8th. Nick Lofton with a 3-run homer and an RBI single. Red Sox have a 5-3 lead on the Giants in the 6th at Fenway. One game of the WNBA right now. It's at the half. Wings hammering the Storm 56-35.
7: Hey, it's Evan Cohen. 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Hey.

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0: welcome to the Hoop Collective podcast. We talk about the NBA, which we're doing on Thursday afternoon. Joining us from Los Angeles, California, Dave McMenamin.
1: What's up, Brian? What's up, Tim?
0: And that is Dave jumping in front of me and introducing from Dallas, Texas, Dan McMahon.
2: Howdy, partners. I like the backyard, Mac 10. I mean, going for the Slater vibes there.
1: Yeah, that's one with nature in the offseason. That's one, something we can all strive to try to achieve.
0: Well, there's another guy in LA in a good mood right now, and that's James Harden. Because today he signed a 3-year, $97 million fully guaranteed contract with the Cavs with a player option. God bless America.
2: Well, listen, you know, he worked with him and it worked out well for him.
0: We'll talk about that aspect of it in a few minutes here. But so we had a mid-August sign and trade. I'm going to tell you, like, I just want to be real here. Like, there's some good agenting that has been done here because for Rich Paul and his, you know, colleagues at Clutch to pull off getting Peyton Watson signed and traded –

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